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1: Hi, gang. This is the Rocket, Roger Clemens, and you're listening to West Michigan Whitecaps Baseball. Midway through this one, we go to the fifth. Ricardo Hurtado. It's a good slider on the inside edge. Called a strike, 0-1. It is a pitcher's duel right now. Pierce Coppola has allowed one base runner, that via a walk in the third inning. His 0-1. This one is lifted to left field. Medium fly for Snell. Takes a few steps in, puts it away on that fly out. Another one down. Here's Steven Hrustich. 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Hrustich didn't try to go through on that swing. Gets it off the hands. One ball and one strike. 0-1 with a pop out tonight. Did not play in the game yesterday. So he awaits the 1-1. Darts low and inside. Makes it two balls and a strike. Elsewhere around Major League Baseball tonight, Blue Jays in front of the Yanks, 4-1. That one in New York in the bottom of the eighth. Top of eight, Brewers up on the Braves, 4-1. 2-1. Floats away. Good take by Hrustich. Three balls and a strike. Looking to get any sort of offensive momentum tonight. Pierce Coppola has been spinning it the way he wants to. Struck out the side his last time out. Looking for another out. This is 3-1. Fastball swung on and missed. Fills it up at 3-2. Nats and the Marlins just underway. Bottom of the first. No score in that game. 3-2. Runs inside. Ball four. Hrustich did not go on the slider. Gets a walk. Just the second base runner for the Caps. Here's Sammy Heal. Swear midway through the seventh. Right now the Phils having their way with the Cards. 11-1 in that game. JT Realmuto's 2-for-2. He has an RBI. First delivery. A little bit underneath that one. Lifts it out of play. No balls and a strike. Rays up on the Orioles. 1-0 top of the fifth. Elsewhere bottom of the fourth. Angels slight lead. 1-0. Over the Rangers right now. Again, that one in the bottom of four. Instead of the 0-1, throw back over to first base. Check the runner back here in Hrustich. Caps have not had much in the way of traffic on the base paths. But I don't know if they would want to test it. Trying to take a base here. The 0-1. Sammy with a fly ball to right field. Lumpoy. Shy of the track. Pulls it in, and there's two away here for the Cubs. Right now, the Mets up 4-1 on the White Sox top of the third inning. And we talked about this a little bit earlier. It was Jake Rogers yesterday. Again, a part of his fourth different team here this year after being traded by the Tigers right before the trade deadline. Had the biggest swing, not only of the season, you could say arguably his career in the game yesterday. A walk-off home run to win it for Chicago in that game. One out to Rucker. Breaking ball misses away, makes it a ball, or rather two balls and no strikes. Of course, the Cubs, they're in the top of the fourth right now against the Mariners. Anderson on the mound. Nico Horner at the plate right now. 1-0. Mariners out in front. Top of four. Check back over to first base. Not in time. Of course, saw yesterday Ichiro Suzuki got to meet up Shota Imanaga before that game. Now the 2-0 to Rucker. Ball back our direction. Off the netting in front of us. Two balls and a strike. No need to jump here. We're in West Michigan. It's a little bit different. We are elevated at LMCU Ballpark, so there's always the thought in the back of your mind that if one comes screaming up our way, we go into defense. There's too much expensive stuff. 2-1. Carson Rucker, speaking of expensive stuff, flares that one out of play. Evens it up at two balls and two strikes. We've had to slam the window on a few foul balls in West Michigan over our time there. But again, as close to field level as you'll get anywhere else around the Midwest League here in South Bend. 2-2. Rucker just a little bit late. Stays alive at two balls and two strikes. Finishing up our look around the major leagues. Top four, Pirates 3-0 over the Dodgers. And top of one, Guardians and Rockies no score. In Colorado tonight, Reds Diamondbacks. Win in Arizona, 8:10 p.m. tonight. Elevated fastball. He got him. Carson Rucker goes down for strike three. That is seven punch-outs for Pierce Capola tonight. Bottom of the fifth up next. Still no score. Whitecaps Baseball Network.
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0: after Mackerel Jordan just swallowed somebody whole and ran off the field. The Superstars, they're back at it. We go to the bottom of the fifth. No score between the Caps and the Cubs. Connor Fenlong doing his part. He gets a curveball swung on and missed here from Matt Hallback. No balls and a strike. Superstars have been everywhere. They've even had shows outside of the United States. Major League Baseball to minor league ball all over the country. Check swing from Hallback. He goes through. No balls and two strikes. And again, as someone who got to see them for the first time this year, they are must-see. If they show up to your ballpark. Here's a floater. Left side. Peck looks it in. Treating into the outfield. One gone. As Hallback pops out. Pop out to short. Already gave you a look at our Major League scoreboard. Again, a quick update. Great Lakes right now 4-0 on Fort Wayne. Top of the fifth inning in that game. Then in Fort Wayne, Indiana tonight. Brendan Hudson. First pitch breaker in at the knees. Called a strike 0-1. Here against the lefty. 0-1 with a ground out tonight. That one's fouled off left side. No balls and two strikes. Of course, the Tigers lost last night to the Royals. Losing right now 2-0. Top of the fifth inning, so sliding at the worst possible time. 0-2. Breaker check swing. Did not go through on that offer. Makes it a ball and two strikes. Right now, Dylan Dingler, though, much like this Caps team tonight, the only one get on base, or rather not the only one to get on base, but the only one with a hit tonight. Cut on and missed. And another strikeout for Connor Fenlong. Gets him with the breaking ball. Had a 6 punch outs tonight and 2 away here for Logan Poteet. And just to paint a picture of what this game has been, the Caps have had 2 base runners. South Bend has had 2 as well. First pitch. Slider runs away. 1 ball and no strikes. South Bend has twice as many hits as the Caps do. They have 1. Here's the 1-0. Ball down low. Makes it 2 balls and no strikes here against Poteet. Speaking of those strikeouts, 0-1 with a punch out tonight. And a battle on the mound here between West Michigan and South Bend. Now the 2-0. Sent in the center field, but right at Jackson Strong. Puts it away, and Connor Fenlong has retired 15 straight South Bend Cubs. We march on to the sixth. Still tied at 0 on the Whitecaps Baseball Network.
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0: Christian Santana, liner into center, and it's down. Well, it took until the sixth, but the Caps are finally on the board. Base hit number one. And Pierce Coppola finally has that no-no breaking up.
1: Fans, your attention, please. Now pitching for South Bend.
0: Got a fastball early and put it into the outfield, and the Caps can breathe a sigh of relief.
1: And back to the White Caps leadoff spot for
0: after carrying a no-hitter late into the stages, the series back at home. Coppola out after five innings of hitless ball tonight, and the Caps are finally able to get their first after they go to the pen. Breaking ball bends low and in here on Jackson Strong against the new pitcher into the game here for the South Bend Cubs. Nate Williams on the mound, so milk means more pitching change here for South Bend. Righty out of Atlanta, Georgia, picked up out of Mississippi State. 2025, feeds in a breaking ball for a strike there, 1-1 against Jackson Strong. 13th round selection by the Cubs in last year's draft. Strong 0-for-2, pair of flyouts tonight, 1-1. Behind on a fastball, lifts it up and out of play, makes it a ball and two strikes. So Williams taking over here. And Pierce Coppola, five innings, did not allow a hit, two walks. Six strikeouts on top of that. The number 30 prospect. 1-2 from Williams. Ball down low. Two balls and two strikes. Of course, the Caps have been kept in the fight due to the pitching on their end. Connor Fenlong, another dominant outing. And who knows, could have a couple of those Midwest League Pitcher of the Week awards before it's all said and done. Fastball. Darts low and in, makes it three balls and two strikes, but Fenlong tonight, he might not be done just yet. Five innings, one hit, no runs, six strikeouts. Connor Fenlong tonight. Count is full, 3-2. Fastball high and away, ball four. For the first time tonight, after getting their first hit, two base runners on for the Caps. A single, now a walk. That'll bring in Bryce Rayner. Again, made history becoming the only West Michigan Whitecap to homer in five consecutive games. So he waits the first pitch. Fastball just on the inside edge. Bryce didn't like it. No balls and a strike. Last player in minor league baseball to hit home runs in five straight games was the Red Sox prospect Cutter Coffey, who launched homers in six consecutive contests. And Bryce might have another. Forget might. It's way gone. A three-run bomb to right field, and it got out in a hurry. And that one cleared the stadium in its entirety. It landed across the street. A three-run homer for Bryce, and it's the Caps who take a 3-0 lead in the sixth. And sometimes you'll get a courtesy jog from the outfielders. That time we all just sat and watched it go. Three-run home run from Bryce Rayner. Here's John Peck. Takes a fastball upstairs. One ball and no strikes. That is home run number 16 on the year for Bryce Rayner in his first full professional season after going down with injury last year. John Peck, a liner to the right side. He just missed one up and out of play. Makes it one ball and one strike. Now the 1-1. Breaking ball hangs out upstairs. Peck couldn't get around on it. Makes it a ball and two strikes. Titans in the three games in this series for Bryce Rander. Is now John Peck with a liner to right field. Lampoy back to the wall, and he pulls it in on a line. One away here in the inning for Bo Ankeny. Now five hits for Bryce in this series. And now six home runs in seven games for Bryce Rander after that last one. One away. Here's Bo Ankeny. Cutting him in.

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3: Wondering when will Bryce get that call, the 1-2. Stays upstairs on a breaking ball, 2-2. And for our sakes, selfishly, I hope it's not soon. But for his sake, he's done everything he's needed to do. Prove that maybe he's ready for that jump. Now the 2-2. Hurtado staying alive with a foul ball here. Two balls and two strikes. A sea of Cubs blue tonight here in South Bend. Grassy berm down the right field line is all filled up. It's a good night tonight. 2-2. Ooh. Tato had to bend out of the way of it. Did it catch a piece of his bat, though? I believe it did. Getting another look here at the replay. Curveball that didn't curve much, and it did, in fact, get his bat. Tato rolled the eyes after that one. Just tried to get out of the way and got a piece of it either way. 2-2. He got him. Elevated fastball, but the damage has been done. Bryce Rayner sends one to Granger, Indiana. 3-0 Caps. We march on to the bottom of the sixth. Whitecaps Baseball Network.
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0: Tommy LaSwordfish, Snail Earnhardt Jr., and LeBronco James breaking it down during the half-inning break. Giving the Caps, or rather the fans, something to cheer about. The Caps have had plenty to cheer about. Bryce Rainer, a three-run home run, his 16th of the season. In his sixth in seven games, makes it a 3-0 lead for the Caps. So we go to the bottom half of the sixth inning. Alexi Lumpoy to start it off. Back to the top of the order here for the South Bend Cubs. A three-run home run off Nate Williams in the last half. Connor Fenlong trying to complete a sixth inning tonight. Delivers a strike. Slider in there for a strike. Of course, all pitching changes brought to you by Milk Beans More, 13 essential nutrients. And low-fat chocolate milk, make it the ideal drink to refuel. After a hard workout, chocolate milk, the unofficial recovery drink of athletes everywhere, as a bender runs inside, and Lumpoy was convinced that that one got a piece of him. There's another look on the replay. We're taking a look here, and, well, he tried to sell it. Breaker misses inside. Brendan Smith wasn't buying it. Two balls and a strike. Boy, 0 for 1 with a ground out tonight, but with the way Connor Fenlong is dealing, they'll take anything they can get. How about the 2-1? Fastball fouled off, stays, rather makes it two balls and two strikes. Connor Fenlong started this game off, giving up a single, just Josiah Hartshorn, Jose Escobar, but ever since then, he's not allowed a base runner. 2-2. Bender down low, three balls and two strikes. 15 straight retired for Connor Fenlong. Here's a got a closer look. Ooh, at that last one. It looked like it did get him on the back foot. 3-2. Chops that one foul. Stays alive at three balls and two strikes, but looked like on that replay that maybe Lumpoy had a legitimate gripe. Either way, Fenlong looking for his seventh punch out tonight. 3-2. Fouled off, just got a piece of it. He'll stay alive. They're at three balls and two strikes. Now Fenlong's full count offering. Breaker in there, strike three. Lumpoy goes down looking. That's seven tonight for Connor Fenlong. One away here in the sixth. Bottom part of the zone from Fenlong. One away. Hartshorn takes one down low and in on a breaking ball. One ball and no strikes. Fenlong, who began his collegiate journey at Wabash Valley College before transferring to Indiana State, is really good again with the Sycamores. So he gets a cut and a foul that time. One ball and one strike. But we always talk about the one pitch that in a lot of ways can be the ultimate equalizer in baseball, and that is the changeup. We've seen it in bunches tonight. It's been doing what it's needed to do. The 1-1. Ripped foul to right side. Makes it a ball and two strikes, rather here against Hartshorn. Just 1-for-2 with that single tonight. Now the 1-2. Ball misses high and away, two balls and two strikes. No one up and warming for West Michigan down that left field line. 75 pitches, very economic tonight for Connor Fenlong. How about number eight, the 2-2? Hartshorn, did he go through? No, he didn't, able to hold up. Buried that one in the dirt. A grin and a tip of the helmet. Hartshorn, did he go? Ooh. right on the borderline. It was close. Blake Bizon said no on the appeal. Now Fenlong's 3-2. That one's lifted high and deep to right field. Hrustich to the wall. It's out of here. Snuck it over the right field wall. It's the number one prospect who gets run number one tonight for South Bend. Solo blast in the sixth. Looked like he overran home plate. We go back, tap home plate, and the Cubs are on the board. It's 3-1. And now looks like some activity in the Caps bullpen. Caught and missed there, 0-1. When darts low and in, makes it one ball and one strike here on Jose Escobar. By the way, warming up in the pen right now for the Caps. I believe that's Juanmi Vasquez up and warming. 1-1. Darts low and in, makes it two balls and a strike. I believe that is Juanmi Vasquez. So the lefty up and going. Ball darts inside. Fenlong just nearly missed. 3-1. Something the Cubs desperately needed. Just something to go their way. Again, put up a late comeback yesterday to win it. Trying to do the same thing here. Just down by two. One out, bottom of the sixth. 3-1 the lead. This next pitch from Fenlong is spiked to the right side. Heel, no problem. Little underhanded flip. Santana at first. Two-way. Here for Cepeda, Angel Cepeda.
1: Bigger than yourself. CY Lake Michigan Credit Union is one of the best in Brighton.
0: So two away here for Cepeda, first pitch. This ball runs a little bit low and inside, one ball and no strikes. Got to meet up with a few old friends yesterday here in South Bend for that Caps game against the Cubs. Cubs were able to pull it out here to make it a 2-2 series. Another 1-0. Good heater from Fenlong in at the knees. One ball and one strike. Caps trying to lean on him for the remainder of this frame. Got to check out some local high school football, which is underway here in Indiana. Breaking ball, squib down the third baseline. Believe that got a piece of Cepeda. So they'll give him a few minutes to walk this one out. Got to go to Concord High School, which is not too far away from South Bend. Watch their opening matchups. They'll actually check on Cepeda here, who's walking a little bit gingerly back to the right-handed batter's box. They're spiking that one off the foot, but get another look here on replay. Ooh, looks like it actually kicked off his knee, that back knee. The athletic trainer, Maggie Lowenhar, is confirming that he's still good to go, and it looks like Cepeda will be good to continue. So ball and two strikes, nobody on base. Josiah Hartshorn, number one prospect for the Cubs, goes deep, makes it 3-1. Cepeda behind a ball and two strikes. Fenlong can get his eighth punch out to conclude this inning. Is 1-2. That one's lifted deep left field. Ankeny on his way back, and that one's gone. And here come the Cubs. A pair of solo homers And it's now just a one-run game. It's 3-2. And a good job going down and getting that one from Ethan Conrad, and it looks like that will be the night here for Connor Fenlong. Rene Rivera out to get the baseball. Juan Mi Vasquez into the game when we come back. It's getting tight in South Bend. It's 3-2 here on the Whitecaps Baseball Network.
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0: Things just got a whole lot more interesting here in the sixth inning. Josiah Hartshorn with a solo homer. Hartshorn, that is. Angel Cepeda. Now it's Ethan Conrad against a new pitcher for the Caps. Juan Mi Vasquez delivers the first pitch. Slider in there for a strike, 0-1. Here against the number 3 overall prospect, Ethan Conrad. 0-2, pair of strikeouts tonight. Vasquez 0-1. Runs away. One ball and one strike, 7.40 the ERA for the lefty out of the pen for West Michigan. Can never count this Cubs team out. No lead too big. Not this year against the Cubs. The 1-1. Breaking ball. That one floated into center. Should be easy enough for Jackson Strong. And it is. He's over a few steps to put it away. But we got ourselves a ball game. 3-2, Caps lead it. Let's go to the seventh. Here on the Whitecaps Baseball Network.
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0: Caps and the Cubs. We go to the top of the seventh. 3-2 the lead. In three separate home runs between the Caps and the Cubs. By the way, got some metrics on that Bryce Rainer home run. Breaking ball inside from Nate Williams. One ball and no strikes here against Hrustich. Another 1-0. Curveball runs away, makes it two balls and no strikes. It was 111 off the bat of Bryce Rainer over 440 feet to right field. Oh, goodness, this kid. The 2-0. Fouled up and out of play, two balls and a strike. And, you know, I talked about it a lot last year. I said Josue Briseño probably has the most raw power of any hitter I've ever seen play for the West Michigan Whitecaps. And that's amongst all the different names that I have seen. Here's the 2-1. Fastball just remains a little bit upstairs to Hrustich. Makes it three balls and a strike. But that might very quickly be changing to Bryce Rainer. I mean, hitting balls that hard at just 21. 3-1. Lifted foul up over our heads. Makes it three balls and two strikes against Steven Hrustich. But he's starting to swing with a level of hatred. I don't know how else to describe it. Reminds me of another former Cat. 3-2. Fouled out of play. Stays full at three balls and two strikes. But Brett Callahan was always like that. Brett Callahan, a.k.a. Cali, I mean, he had destruction on his mind when he swung the bat. And that's kind of how Bryce is. 3-2. Curveball in there. Beautiful one. 12-6 are from Nate Williams. Hrustich doesn't have an offer for it. One away on that strikeout. Here's Sammy Heal.
1: And it brings up the second baseman, number one, Samuel Hill.
0: So one away on that strikeout. Here's Sammy Heal. Fastball misses away. One ball and no strikes. Fun night here tonight in South Bend. Again, the Caps. Just one more road series at in Dayton to finish out the regular season as Sammy slings one into center. Taking over the right fielder, Lampoy puts it away on that fly out. Two gone. On that one to right field, here's Carson Rucker. But we have a ton of Grand Rapids folks here in attendance tonight. Talked about Blake Bison, the base umpire tonight. Actually went to high school with him once upon a time in Grand Rapids. His brother was in my class, so his parents are here tonight. We've had a few different West Michigan area natives that have actually been umpiring in the Midwest League this year. Is the 1-0. So his parents are here tonight as that breaker runs inside. Two balls and no strikes. And I also had a few other special guests attend tonight. My parents are in attendance. Jen and Chris. Actually hanging out in the broadcast booth. Fastball misses outside. Three balls and no strikes. Of course, my dad, went to some Tigers games growing up, but we were kind of split right down the middle in terms of our allegiances. That fastball in there for strike 3-1. Of course, he grew up in the Harry Carey era when the Cubs didn't have lights on their stadium, so they played day games. 3-1. Rucker, liner into center field. Drops it in for a base hit, and Carson Rucker keeps the inning alive with two outs. It's a good swing after back-to-back strikeouts. Now man on first here with two away. Is Christian Santana will get a chance. But grew up in that era of Cubs baseball, which many of the people I would imagine in attendance tonight grew up with Harry Carey, or as he is tonight, Harry Canary, who I'm guessing will probably be singing the seventh inning stretch the way he did in West Michigan, of course, after this half. Santana watches that one dance over the inside edge. No balls and a strike. But, you know, Dad and I went to Comerica, but also Wrigley a few times. So, you know, getting to show off the high A version of the Chicago Cubs. And pretty cool place here in South Bend. Williams sets his 0-1. Curveball stays upstairs. One ball and one strike. Williams thought that was in there. Now the 1-1. Fastball misses outside. Two balls and a strike. Coursers even talked about some Cub elements in West Michigan as well. Can't forget the manual scoreboard they got in left field at LMCU Ballpark. It's very reminiscent of the one they have in Chicago on the north side. 2-1. Santana watches a curveball miss away. Three balls and a strike. If he can get on, it's back to the top of the order. And Jackson Strong. Starting to get a little bit of that crisp, cool air. You can tell the postseason is right around the corner. Caps trying to get there. 3-1. Fastball low and away. Ball four. So Rucker up to second. Santana a free pass. Back to the top of the order. Here's Jackson Strong. Cubs do have some activity in their bullpen down the right field line. They have a righty up and warming. Wendris Gonzalez up and warming as we'll get a meeting on the mound here for the Cubs. Does allow us to tell you, Whitecaps Baseball is brought to you by Meijer. For every double play the Whitecaps turn this season, Meijer will be donating $50 to local food banks through the Meijer Simply Give program. 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Jay Strong with two on, two away. Here in the seventh inning for West Michigan, Nate Williams spikes one in the dirt and a good block. Petit had to slide over and block that one. One ball and no strikes. Look at Jackson's month of August. Much better. 263 average, 348 on base, not to mention five home runs, including one back on the 19th against the Cubs. 1-0. Fastball, ooh, in at the letters. Strong tried to bend out of the way, called in there for a strike. 1-1, two outs, two men on. One run lead for the Caps in the seventh. Now the 1-1. Foul back to the netting, makes it a ball and two strikes. Of course, the Caps themselves, seven different Midwest League titles. 1-2. Key got him. Drops in a curveball, and Strong was out in front of it. It keeps it a one-run game as we go to the bottom of the seventh. Where's Harry Canary? Let's stretch out in South Bend. 3-2 the lead for the Caps. The Whitecaps Baseball Network.
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0: I'm sure a little bit of nostalgia here for the fans in South Bend. Harry Canary serenading the fans with Take Me Out to the Ballpark. To the ballgame, that is. Go to the bottom of the seventh. 3-2 the lead for the Whitecaps. Juanmi Vasquez delivers one up high. One ball and no strikes against Cade Snell. Next offering's fouled off. Makes it one ball and one strike. Fun night with the Superstars here tonight. That's also something they did in West Michigan. They had Harry Canary sing it. Although it didn't sound as natural with him not saying Cubs. Here's the 1-1 from Vasquez. Just misses the outside edge, makes it 2-1. Cade Snell 0 for 2 tonight with a strikeout and a ground out. We were talking about championships over the years for the Whitecaps. They have 7 of them. Juanmi just misses outside on the fastball, 3 balls and a strike. Get a look at Cade Snell on the TV side. Again, was honored with the Community Service Award before this game. He takes a heater outside edge, fills it up at 3 balls and 2 strikes. But 7 different championships, first one in 1996. The most recent one last year, it was the 10-year anniversary, and it was one day off from when their championship was in 2015. That one's lifted foul, stays at 3 balls and 2 strikes. So 10 years separated, one day off in Cedar Rapids. Looking for another one this year, 3-2. That one again fouled off. Snell hanging tough, 3 balls and 2 strikes. Vasquez looking for his first out. Is 3-2. Fastball in there at the knees. Ooh, Cade Snell tried to sell it, but didn't get away with it. Brendan Smith rings him up, one away. Here in the seventh, bring up Matt Hallback. But I'll take it one step further with the how ironic that championship was. Wasn't just 10 years, almost to the day. But it was also a Jimenez that closed it out. It was Joe Jimenez in 2015. It was Marco Jimenez last year. Up front on that one, no balls and a strike. Of course, the Caps have not gone back-to-back in franchise history. 96 and 98, 2004 and 2006. Check that. Once in franchise history, 06 to 07. Talked about that a little bit earlier. Beat Kane County and Beloit, and obviously 2015 and 2025 as well. Vasquez in front and Hallback 0-2. Pitch on the way. Fastball just a little bit north of the zone. A ball and 2 strikes. Of course, the playoffs looked a little bit different back then than what they look now. This ball gets loose from the bullpen. Have to retrieve that one. Now it's just a max 6 games, at the very max, to win a championship. So it is a sprint when you get to the postseason. The 1-2. Round ball, left side, it sneaks through. Bucker couldn't get to it. Hallback gets a single, man on first with one away. He represents the game-tying run. The potential go-ahead run is Brennan Hudson. Here with 2 away as that one sneaks through, and we pause for station identification here on Whitecaps Radio.
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0: Daniel Hudson. Breaking ball on the inside edge. Called a strike 0-1. Check that. That was the fastball. 91 from Vasquez. 0-1. Had a 3-run home run that made the difference last night for the Cubs. Could guarantee a series split with a win tonight. Vasquez 0-1. way delayed on that swing. Got crossed up. A slider that time, 0-2. On the TV side, getting a look back at his home run from last night. Hurtado will take time and trot out to the mound here to talk to Juanmi Vasquez. Trying to avoid the same fate they had last night. Does allow us to tell you, Stratus Building Solutions of West Michigan, preferred commercial cleaning company of the West Michigan Whitecaps and LMCU Ballpark. 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Man on first, one away in the bottom of the seventh. Three home runs have made the difference tonight. Bryce Rayner, 111 off the bat on his three-run home run. And then a pair for the Cubs. The 0-2. Vasquez just a little bit low. That slide piece makes it a ball and two strikes. But 16 home runs, now six homers in seven games for the number two prospect for the Tigers. Now they need the bullpen to help him out. Vasquez is 1-2. Grounder, left side, do they have two? Rucker on to second, 1-2, first. A stretch, oh, and Santana pulled it in. Just able to keep his foot on the bag. Some acrobatics to end the bottom of the seventh. Five, four, three. And the Cubs go 1-2-3 the roundabout way. Let's go to the eighth. 3-2 Caps on the Whitecaps Baseball Network.
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0: We go to the eighth inning, and it's Bryce Rayner. Takes a first pitch, breaking ball in there at the knees for a strike. New pitcher into the game for the South Bend Cubs. The righty out of the pen, Yoendris Gonzalez. Righty out of Cuba. His 0-1 to Bryce. Breaking ball misses low and inside, one ball and one strike. Home run earlier left the bat at 111 miles an hour, 16 home runs, all six of those after number 10 coming in the last seven games for Bryce. He cuts and misses at that breaker, makes it a ball and two strikes. And again, with every single player, that learning curve, it either comes quicker or it takes a little bit longer, but Bryce Rayner, at just age 21, seems like he's figured this level out. 1-2. Ooh, got one there, but doesn't pull the trigger. Breaking ball inside edge, called strike three. Gonzalez, a backwards K to begin his frame. Here's John Peck. But between Kevin McGonigal, obviously what we've seen out of Max Clark this year, and the recent emergence of Brett Callahan, it's out of those Scott Harris bats starting to get to the top level. Now the only question is, how do they continue to get those young bats up? We mentioned it earlier, the Whitecaps now 199 players to reach Major League Baseball. By the way, pinch hitter into the game. So John Peck out after three ABs. Not abnormal, especially for a rehab, but Juan Hernandez, that is, cutting a miss against Gonzalez. No balls and a strike. So Hernandez, a pinch hit opportunity here in the eighth. Now the 0-1 to him. Fouls that one off right side. No balls and two strikes. So my guess is it will be a straight switch takeover for John Peck at shortstop. So Hernandez falls behind. Now the 0-2. Foul tip into the glove of Petit. It's back-to-back punch outs here for the Cubs here in the eighth, two away. By the way, speaking of which, the Tigers tonight still trailing the Royals 3-1, bottom of the eighth inning in that game. The Royals trying to pull another one out. Lone RBI coming from Hau Lee tonight. Home run number 7 here for him is Brendan Davis. Will he ask for the baseball to be switched out? Walking out to the mound, Gonzalez must have gone to his mouth with his open hand. Something else along those lines. Talking to the Cubs dugout, and they're going to want an explanation as well. Daniel Wassinger a few steps out. Whatever explanation he got was good enough for him. So nobody on, two-way here in the eighth inning. 3-2 lead for the Caps. And at last check, the Great Lakes Loons with a lead over the Tin Caps. Ooh, as Ankeny gets crossed up bad. Breaking ball in the dirt goes through on that swing. No balls and a strike. Fort Wayne's made it a game. 4-3 bottom of the eighth in that one in Fort Wayne tonight. Caps needing some help from them, and of course, their biggest in-state rivals in the Lansing Lugnuts next week. Ankeny, a couple of different breaking balls way out in front of them, 0-2. The Cubs and the Lugs were one of the longest standing rivals in minor league baseball. Caps will rely on them to get a few wins over Great Lakes next week, heading into the final week of the season, 0-2. He got him. Ankeny, ooh, check that. Was able to hold up on his swing. We'll take another look at this one on the monitor. Just able to hold up. Cubs tried to sell it. Does Bo get one to drive after that close call, the 1-2? Back up the middle and a nubber right to Escobar. That'll put the inning away. Caps go down in order. Who will blink first? It's a ball game. We go to the bottom of the eighth. Caps holding on to a 3-2 lead on the strength of just three hits here on the Whitecaps Baseball Network.
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0: Caps go to one of their best out of the pen. We go to the bottom of the eighth and a one-run lead. It's Ryan Harvey. Misses upstairs, Logan Petit. Leads it off here in this frame. By the way, Fort Wayne just leveled terms in the going into the ninth inning. 4-4 tie with Great Lakes as Harvey has one turned around into left center. And it will drop down in the gap. Jackson Strong there to get it, but it's a leadoff double for the catcher. And South Bend has the game-tying run in scoring position. Just not enough time for Jackson Strong to get there. Here's Alexi Lampoy. Again, Ryan Harvey has been very productive out of the pen for West Michigan this year. Tough spot here. 4-4, 270 the ERA. Boy, will take his cuts here. By the way, Juan Hernandez in at short for John Peck. But Harvey's last two outings, 3 1/3 scoreless. He's had 4 strikeouts in that stretch. Poy 0-2 with a ground out and a strikeout tonight. First pitch. Tries to offer bunt. Pops it up out of play. Good snag by a fan there. Ball's in a strike. I imagine out of all the foul balls to catch, a pop foul off of an offered bunt, it's probably one of the better ones you want to catch. Not a line drive. The 0-1. Swing and a miss on a fastball from Harvey, 0-2. Harvey's just given up 2 runs. A stretch of 5 appearances in the month of August. Been utilized a ton. 0-2. He got him. Blows the fastball past him. Lampoy. A half-hearted swing that time, and there's one away on the strikeout. Here's where things get interesting. Back to the top of the order. Josiah Hartshorn, the first teenager to homer for the South Bend Cubs in quite some time. And the number one overall prospect for Chicago. With a man in scoring position and just one away in the eighth. In front of a capacity crowd in South Bend tonight. Harvey's first offering. Fastball, inside edge, called a strike, 0-1. Art Shorn 0 for 2 with a run. He had three walks yesterday. An advanced feel for the plate. He waits the 0-1. Curveball down low from Harvey. One ball and one strike. Again, South Bend. Already heading back to the postseason after clinching in the first half. The 1-1. Ripped foul. Art Shorn moves to a ball and two strikes against him. Their last championship, 2022. Beat the Lake County Captains. Before that, 2019. The 1-2. Fastball just misses a little bit high and wide. Two balls and two strikes. Of course, 19 and 22 were their first two championships since becoming the South Bend Cubs. Regardless of how tonight goes, they'll have another chance at the end of this year. 2-2. Ripped right side, and it's down. Do they send the runner? Petit on his way, and there's no throw. Number one comes through in the biggest moment. We're tied at three. And still just one away. Here's Jose Escobar. And getting a little taste of postseason baseball here tonight. Cap still trying to get there. Caught and a miss on a fastball here from Escobar. No balls and a strike. What a treat. These South Bend fans, many of whom diehard Chicago Cubs fans, see one of their best as this one is scooted up the middle into center field. Escobar, a base knock. Hartshorn into third base. And the Cubs are 90 feet away from an eighth inning lead. A single from Escobar. They got him on the corners with one away. And here comes Dan Riccobal to talk with Ryan Harvey. Tight moments here in the late innings. Does give us a chance to tell you this home half of the inning, and brought to you by Ruth's Chris Steakhouse. Inside the Amway Grand Plaza in downtown Grand Rapids, bring your next business meeting, private event, or night out to Ruth's Chris. 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Dan Riccobal. Who after having the best pitching staff in the Midwest League a season ago, has led this squad to a top three ERA in the Midwest League. And now Ryan Harvey desperately needs a double play. Angel Cepeda, after a home run earlier in this game, chops one towards short. Does he have it? Peck, oh, misplays it. Hernandez couldn't pull it in. It took a hop on him at the end, and the Cubs jump ahead 4-3 in the eighth. Taking another look at this one, Hernandez couldn't pick it on the short hop, took his eye off of it. And now South Bend has the lead here in the later stages. And they might have a few more. Liner left. Conrad has that one pulled in by Ankeny. Hit it hard, just hit it to the wrong spot. And now there's two away here in the eighth. Here's Kate Snell. By the way, that one from Escobar is actually a hit, so that goes down as a single. It's an RBI single for him. Was a play that Juan Hernandez would expect to make. The perfect in-between hop. And now two outs with a 4-3 lead. Two in the bottom of the eighth for the Cubs. Kate Snell takes a fastball on the outside edge after watching one miss. One ball and one strike. And back in West Michigan on Tuesday, a six-game set against the Peoria Chiefs. We still wanted to talk about what's going on Saturday and Sunday. Ryan Harvey is 1-1. Monster cut from Kate Snell. Tried to golf one out to right field. Makes it a ball and two strikes. But Saturday, Neon Night, brought to you by Impact Power Sports. And, of course, Sunday, Corwell Health. 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Harvey's 1-2. Skips a breaking ball, two balls and two strikes. Looking ahead to the Caps half of the inning. It would be Ricardo Hurtado, Steven Hrustic, and Sammy Heal. As they've seen their fortunes change in this game. Four unanswered for the South Bend Cubs. Do they have a few more? 2-2. He got him. Or did he? Pops in and out of the glove of Ricardo Hurtado. Off a foul tip, and we'll continue play at 2-2.

0: Two balls, two strikes, two on. The 2-2. Fouled off. We'll do it again. It has been a frustrating last couple of games in the way that, again, South Bend has had an answer for pretty much everything. Ryan Harvey trying to slam the door on this inning. Two already home. The pitch chopped to the right side. Santana will scoop and step on first. And that is the end of the inning. But the damage has been done. Two in the frame for the South Bend Cubs. They have a one-run lead. They can close it out when we come back. Last call for baseball on the other side on the Whitecaps Baseball Network.
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Well, the Caps have seen their fortunes change. Two runs in the last half for South Bend. They lead it 4-3 as we go to the ninth. Yoendris Gonzalez will try to close things out. Ricardo Hurtado leads it off for West Michigan.

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3: 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Conrad ranges over, and the Caps are down to their final out tonight. Whitecaps Radio, 1:45 for our pregame show tomorrow. The final game of the six-game series against the Caps. And then it's the final home series. The 26th season, but the postseason race has just started. Carson Rucker with a man on first. He's the go-ahead run, or the game-winning run, I should say. Takes a breaking ball down low. One ball and no strikes. May I remind you, he did have a home run yesterday. 1-for-3 with a single today. He waits the 1-0. Big time cut to miss on a fastball. One ball and one strike. 2 teams who are playing at the top of their game in the second half. Caps trying to claw their way back. 1-1. Rucker got underneath it. Sky high in the center field. Who wants it? The center fielder, Conrad, makes the catch. And it's the Cubs with a late come from behind victory to get win number 3 in the 6-game series. Hugs and handshakes in the middle of the field. They fly the W. And we get ready for game 6 tomorrow as the Caps try to get a series split. They fall 4-3 tonight. As they sing Go Cubs Go, we go into our post-game show. That's coming up next. Cubs win it 4-3 here on the Whitecaps Baseball Network.
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0: Caps post game here tonight after game five. Cubs able to win it 4-3. Sets us up for a potential series split tomorrow. Caps will try to win that one going back to West Michigan. Tough one tonight. Four unanswered runs for the Cubs. Two in the sixth, two in the eighth. In order to close it out here against West Michigan tonight, only three hits for the Caps, one of those being the 16th home run of the year for Bryce Rainer, a three-run shot in this game against the Cubs. But let's take a look at our final totals for this one. For the Whitecaps, three runs, three hits, one error. For the Cubs, four runs, eight hits, one error. For Chicago, for South Bend, rather. But three runs, three hits, one error for the Whitecaps tonight. 4-8-1 for the South Bend Cubs. For the Whitecaps in this one, 1-for-2 with runners in scoring position. They left five on the base paths. On the other side for the Cubs, 2-for-8. They left four on the paths tonight. Winning pitcher, one that came in to close out the game for South Bend, gets the win here tonight. That was the righty, Yoendris Gonzalez, his first as a South Bend Cub. Two innings tonight, no runs, three strikeouts. On the other side, it's Ryan Harvey who gets the loss and the blown save. One inning, two runs, one strikeout in this one against Chicago tonight. Final game time, 2 hours and 22 minutes in front of just over 8,000 tonight. 8,001 to be specific here at Four Winds Field. There's a look at our final totals for this one. When we come back, we'll give you a look at how everything broke down step by step. And then we'll get you a game preview for tomorrow's final game between the Cubs and the Caps before coming home for six against the Chiefs. All that and more coming up next here on Whitecaps Postgame.
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0: Tough one for the Caps tonight. They end up falling 4-3 here to the South Bend Cubs. Again, have a preview of what could be the Midwest League Championship Series. The Caps got to get back on the winning side of things. Back-to-back losses here in South Bend. By the way, very quickly across the way in that Great Lakes game, I know it was a one-run lead for the Loons into the ninth, the bottom of the ninth in that ball game. That one's still in the bottom of the ninth, or at least so it seems. We'll try to get you guys an update as quickly as we can on that ball game. See how the Loons and the Tin Caps are wrapping up tonight. Obviously, that one, if the Loons are able to pull it out, it would be down to just a half-game lead for the Caps in first place. So that would put a lot of the pressure, all of the pressure, on West Michigan to be able to finish in their ball game tomorrow. So we'll give you an update as quickly as we can on that one. In this ball game here today, though, it was really a matching of wits between both sides. For the South Bend Cubs, it was Pierce Coppola, one of their top 30 prospects, who was unbelievable. Five innings, only allowed two base runners while sprinkling in seven strikeouts tonight against the Whitecaps. On the other side, for Connor Fenlong, he got the start for West Michigan, and it really was, again, both sides matching wits. It was the Whitecaps who actually struck first in the sixth inning of this game. It was Bryce Rayner who got a sixth home run in seven games for Bryce. 111 off the bat to right field, a three-run shot. They gave the Caps the lead in the sixth inning. By the way, that Great Lakes-Fort Wayne game now tied at five going into the tenth. So the Caps could get a little bit help still yet from the Fort Wayne Tin Caps in that ball game. So that was the top of the sixth, Bryce's three-run home run that gave the Caps the lead in that inning. Come back, bottom half of the inning, Josiah Hartshorn with a solo homer and Angel Cepeda with a solo homer. That cut the lead down to 3-2. Going into the eighth inning, Caps, again, just couldn't generate any momentum. 1-2-3 in the eighth, and the Cubs, however, on the other side, well, they were able to do what they needed to do to get back in the lead. Started off with a double from Logan Poteet, their catcher, followed up by an RBI single. Josiah Hartshorn was able to tie the game after his home run. Three hits tonight for the number one prospect. And then Jose Escobar came through with a single before Angel Cepeda put the finishing touches on this one. An RBI single back up the middle that put the game-winning run across home, and Josiah Hartshorn fitting for the Cubs here tonight that he was able to cross the plate in that situation. And then in the ninth, Caps only got one base runner. That was Steven Hrustich, a single. But outside of that, just couldn't get the job done. A couple of flyouts led to their ultimate demise as they fall on this one 4-3. Well, we're going to have to wait a minute to see if we get an update on Great Lakes and Fort Wayne and whether or not the Whitecaps stay put at a game and a half up or it goes down to a half game. But either way, there's a look at our one here tonight. Again, another really impressive performance from Connor Fenlong. Not a lot more can be made about how unbelievable he's been for the Whitecaps since joining West Michigan. But six innings tonight, gave up those two runs, those two home runs. But again, outside of that, if you're the Whitecaps, and specifically if you're the Tigers, you have to be happy with what you've seen out of him. 5 2/3 tonight, two runs, seven strikeouts for the Whitecaps in this one. Well, that'll wrap things up here from Four Winds Field tonight. Cubs and the Caps, another legendary matchup. Again, tomorrow, the West Michigan Whitecaps with an opportunity to get the series split. Now, who gets the start in that game? Well, it's a bullpen day, so I guess we'll find out coming up tomorrow who will get the nod. We'll give you guys an update on that one. Again, 1:45, the start of our broadcast, but that will officially wrap things up here from Four Winds Field. Our thanks to all the good people who make this broadcast possible. Be sure to catch us again tomorrow at 2 o'clock, 1:45 for Caps pregame as the Caps take on the Cubs in Game 6 of the six-game series. You can hear all the action right here on the Whitecaps Baseball Network, beginning with that pregame show. But for our entire West Michigan Whitecaps family, for Dan Hasty, Jim Jarecki, and everybody back in West Michigan, this is Nate Wangler. The final score from today's game, the Cubs able to pull off the comeback victory 4-3 over the Whitecaps. And until we talk to you guys tomorrow, 1:45 for Caps pregame as West Michigan looks to get the series split. So long, everybody.
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2: I'll gladly pay you in 2034 for your services right now. And that's a 13-year period from 2034 to 2047. And if you're the Dodgers, that's why people are kind of scratching their head going, wait a minute, you're going to pay Ohtani over a 9-year period over $600 million? $680 million from 34 to 43. So a 10-year period, you're going to pay $68 million to a guy that at that point is going to be gone, and you're going to keep your payroll the same. And from 33 to 44, you're going to pay Mookie Betts. And from 35 to 46, you're going to play Blake Snell, $66 million. Like, it never made sense to me. And I know they've got their money and everything like that, but he's scrambling to talk to TV providers to get money out of them. He's selling shares in his soccer club. He's trying to sell the Lakers, but Jeannie Buss is holding on for dear life to that. Like, there's just a lot going on. And his biggest asset left is the Dodgers. And it just seems to me, look, I'm not versed in any of his financial doings, but a lot of people who know a lot of things in L.A. are like, well, that's got to be the biggest one. And you can either sell, we've all been in this position, you can either sell a bunch of little stuff or you can sell one big thing. So this may take care of the Dodgers. All the complaining and all that they're ahead and all that this isn't fair and we need to make this more equitable, it may just take care of itself. And then we'll see exactly. And look, I get it if you're a Dodgers fan. Like, wait a minute, not all of this is buying. They have a good farm system. They spend more money in Latin America. They spend more money in Japan. They do a lot of things. Even if you hate the Dodgers, they do a lot of things right. But they, all the guys that I just mentioned, those were free agent signings, and that was a bunch of deferred money. And it was a guy who knew that this thing, I'm sure knew that this thing was on a house of cards, and thought to himself, it's $1 billion that I'll never see, because he knew at some point the jig was going to be up. And he was like, what am I going to do? So that's going to be an interesting thing to watch over the next little while, because this has just been a crazy week in L.A. He's trying to sell the Lakers. Jeannie Buss has 17.8%. You got to have over 15%. Whether it's this, there's a tag-along provision. There's all these different things. The brothers and the one sister in the Buss family are fighting with Jeannie, who wants to keep this thing. I mean, I don't know exactly when that's going to be done. But he can sell his portion, I guess, is what they're saying. And then it comes down to the Dodgers if they bring in new ownership. And this is the one thing, too. There's a misconception among fans that all owners want to win at a really high level. So whether this was a house of cards and he deferred the money because he knew he was ever going to pay it, or if you want to say, no, that's not true, he just wanted to win. Okay, I'll go with you on that premise for a minute. But I've talked to many, many owners over the years, the long years that I've done this, and a lot of them just say, look, I own 50 businesses. This is just one of my businesses. You know, there's a lot of owners in all of the sports who don't have a burning desire to win. They have a burning desire to make money because that's what they've done with their businesses. I don't think Jerry Jones of the Cowboys has a burning desire to win. He says that, but the way he equates winning is how much are the Cowboys worth? And what is it, a week or two ago, the Cowboys were at the top, I don't know, something like $15 billion, something in that range. That's how Jerry keeps score. He'd like to win a Super Bowl, but he's not going to go crazy to win a Super Bowl. He likes being in the spotlight. He likes when his team is worth the most amongst all the American teams. They're not worth more than soccer teams over in Europe. But as far as the teams here, the NFL is the number one sport. He's got the most lucrative team, the highest valuation on his team. That's how he keeps score. So I feel bad for Cowboys fans because he's got a desire to win the financial game. He doesn't have a desire to win the Super Bowl. I mean, he'd like to.

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3: Talking about the conversation revolving around Jalen.
4: I'm with you. I'm just trying to forecast what might happen. Yeah. What should happen.
5: Yeah. At the Swagoos.
6: On the negative side again, I see.
5: But look, to Swagoo's point, if we're the Philadelphia Eagles, look, we may like Tanner McKee, but if we're going to move on from Jalen Hurts, like, he has produced, as we said, back-to-back Super Bowls. It is a long time coming till you find another quarterback that can do that. So, again, when you're evaluating moving on from a player, the two questions you always have to ask is, who are we going to get, and how much is that player going to cost? So.
7: See, what's so fascinating about that is it devolved. The conversation devolved from why Jalen Hurts has this kind of moniker he has to, you know, at the very end, Mike Tannenbaum saying, well, if you're going to move on from Jalen Hurts, which I don't think anybody is actually saying that they should move on from Jalen Hurts. I don't know where that part really comes from. If you're asking me, you know, Jalen Hurts is a guy who clearly passes my Derek Carr test. For those who don't know, the Derek Carr test is if you have a contract decision of whether or not to sign somebody or, you know, take the risk of drafting a quarterback. If your quarterback in question is better than Derek Carr, you bite the bullet, sign him to a big deal, and live with the consequences and not take the risk in the draft. If your quarterback is worse than Derek Carr, then you should probably go ahead and take the risk of getting a quarterback in the first round of the NFL draft and seeing if that guy can be your franchise guy. Pretty simple. If I apply that to Jalen Hurts, I firmly believe Jalen Hurts is a better quarterback than Derek Carr was at any point in his career. He passes my test. Jalen Hurts is a franchise quarterback in this league. But things are going to look differently, right? What he had when he did it on the biggest stage offensively is going to look different. The surrounding cast is going to be different because A.J. Brown was a huge part of it, right? An offensive line that was one of the best units in the entire sport, a huge part of it. Good news for Jalen Hurts and the Eagles is that that offensive line is still really good. It may look a little different than it did a couple of years ago. Still one of the better units in all of football. Saquon Barkley having a career year that he won the Super Bowl, huge part of it. But to channel my inner Rick Pitino here, A.J. Brown ain't walking through that door. And Barkley has already kind of declined from that elite level of production, mostly because of the wear and tear and having a year where he touched the ball more than 370 times. This will be a year where Jalen Hurts will be asked to be better than he's been in his career. There are certain quarterbacks that I think you can't just judge them on numbers, right? As much as I love to do that sometimes, I have to kind of corral myself in and tell myself that you have to really judge a quarterback more so on what they are asked to do on a play-by-play basis, what they are asked to do throughout the course of a game, based off how a team evaluates

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2: What you see with the Carolina Panthers. Defense has been their bugaboo for a while. It's been their issue for a little bit. And it's always been, can the Panthers' defense be good enough? They've been trying to rebuild that thing for a couple of years. I think now is the point where you can really solidify a solid unit. J.C. Horn's maybe one of the better defensive backs in the league. Proven to be one of the better defensive backs in the league. You have some guys back there that can force turnovers. But can you get to the quarterback? And do you have somebody that neutralizes whatever offense mismatch problem they may have? Devin Lloyd does that. Really, the Devin Lloyd signing back in March made me fully solidified in my take that I think the Panthers might end up winning this thing again. Now, if you want to look at the rest of the division, why maybe I'm not so high on the other teams, this is probably the easiest part of an entire segment, right? This is maybe the easiest part of this entire equation is finding out why you don't like any of the other teams in the NFC South. Do the Panthers have holes? Sure. Are they going to have some things where they're going to need to shore up throughout the year? Absolutely. It is not a perfect team. I think they win this division. I don't know if they get far in the playoffs at all. They may not win a game. It might look just like it did last year, where they win the division simply by virtue of somebody having to win it and hosting a playoff game because somebody has to win that division, right? The Panthers hosted the Los Angeles Rams in the playoffs last season. Scared them, too. But this isn't the division has its reputation for a reason. I can look at the Atlanta Falcons and say they maybe have the worst quarterback situation in the NFL outside of the Cleveland Browns because, one, you don't know what the health and availability of Tua Tagovailoa or Michael Penix Jr. is in general, and Tua is starting to get the bust moniker on him. A lot of that's not his fault. Injuries are a huge part of that. I get it, but I don't know if you can rely on either of those guys to give you a full season. Jury is still well out on Michael Penix Jr., and I know that Falcon fans maybe aren't necessarily pleased with the production or lack thereof from him since he's become the quarterback. I know they really wanted him to take that thing over, but they're entrenched in a camp battle, and that position's important for them, not because it's just the most important position in football, but you have so many weapons on that offense that it feels like you're just going to waste a season if the quarterback play is bad. Drake London's an awesome receiver. Bijan Robinson's one of the more electrifying running backs we have in this league. Kyle Pitts, I still think, is a mass mismatch problem at tight end. And I think he's a much better tight end than his numbers show because they've not really had good quarterback play the last few years. So I am highly questionable when it comes to the Atlanta Falcons. The New Orleans Saints, right? Tyler Shuck's going to be the guy moving forward this year. Spencer Rattler had a really bad game yesterday in Los Angeles against the Rams in the preseason. I don't foresee him overtaking Tyler Shuck for that starting position. Yeah, the Saints were really improved by the end of the year last year, one of the hotter teams in football in the month of December. They lost a lot on defense. I don't know exactly how much better you get replacing Alante Taylor and DeMario Davis, and they've already been bit with the injury bug about as hard as any team not named the 49ers in football this preseason, right? Brian Brisee, interior defensive lineman, out for the year. Jordan Tyson, the top 10 pick they got at wide receiver, he's going to miss a good chunk of the season because of a hamstring injury. Alvin Kamara, at running back, a staple of their offense for about a decade now, he's going to miss a good chunk of the season due to injury to start things off. I don't like the vibes over there right now to start the year for the New Orleans Saints. I don't think it's feasible to expect them to contend to win the division this season. And then the Tampa Bay Buccaneers. Really, I think if you're looking at this

0: Phil Rowley, Director of Technology for Jennison Public Schools, appreciates his relationship with Applied Innovation and has some advice for other IT professionals.
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2: Ruining football. Irresponsible media people that have never played before. Stop ruining football by saying and spewing that nonsense. It's stupid. It's ignorant. It's dumb. It doesn't make sense. Especially for the quarterback position. You cannot replicate, simulate game-like action in practice at quarterback because you can't get touched. How many times do I have to say that? We happen to share the network with a former super successful executive in this league, Mike Mayock. You can ask Mike Mayock this question. We share the network with Hall of Fame quarterback Kurt Warner. You can ask Kurt Warner this question. That's the reality here. You play football to get ready to play football. I guess I could have put that in a better way. The only way to get ready to play football is by playing football. So the soft-ass decision yesterday made by Dan Quinn in the Washington Commanders is ridiculous. It was very distasteful that that's all we're going to have going into the regular season for this starting offense in Washington. That's all we're going to see. That's all we're going to see. Dalton TLAD types in the YouTube chat and says, LOL, Colin Cowherd has been saying get rid of them completely and only do joint practices. Then his guests seem to agree with him. Colin Cowherd and his guests have their head up their ass. You can deliver that message to Mr. Cowherd personally. Anybody out there who believes that joint practices are more valuable than preseason games, I'm telling you, I don't believe you know what you're talking about. I question your football acumen. Especially if you've never played before. There is a tempo and a pace that you practice with. At the other positions, I'm talking just outside of quarterback right now. There is a certain pace and tempo that you practice with. When you're a linebacker in a joint practice and you're told beforehand, right, that you're not going to the ground, how do you go 100%, guys? And if you've never tried to attempt to tackle someone before, you have no clue what I'm talking about, do you? That's the frustrating part about the dialogue surrounding preseason and joint practices. It honestly annoys the hell out of me. Because a lot of people don't speak from experience, and I'm not going to Ryan Clark you to death and act as if you've never played any level of football, you can't have an opinion. But damn it, there's some context that comes with it. There is. Especially when we're having that conversation. But the decision that was made by Dan Quinn in Washington yesterday, I hope it does not come back to bite the Commanders in the ass. I hope it doesn't. I'm still pretty bullish on what that group could be during the 2026 season. I have high hopes for what the Commanders could be. The decision by Dan Quinn to not send the offense back out there was soft. It was. And I call him Sergeant Slogan for a reason. Everywhere in that building, they've got five-word sayings. Doing hard stuff with good people. Come on, man. Anybody, anywhere, anytime. You can't have all of those slogans and say that you live that lifestyle when you don't practice what the hell you preach. Your offense got ambushed yesterday. Your quarterback didn't let the ball go.

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2: If we can put that ball in the end zone there on one of those two kind of final plays there, once we kind of hit the big play to Ty, I thought that was a really nice job climbing and giving Ty a chance. Thought it was a really nice job by Ty climbing that half field safety and going up and getting the football. And then, we got to put, early on in a game like that, the difference between the momentum of putting the ball in there and we've got a lot of confidence in our defense to go for a fourth down right there, knowing that we're going to keep them backed up and maybe keep the field position on our side and, keep the pressure on.
3: Yeah, look, that was a bunch of word salad from Kevin O'Connell, basically saying, yeah, JJ's got to hit those two throws. I'll retweet it out at NELL_BTP. I mean, seriously, everybody that's participating on the show this morning, Will, Andrew, myself, we all could have made that throw. We all could have made that throw. And at quarterback, man, it's similar to pitcher in Major League Baseball. When you lack confidence, it's hard to have success doing anything. You've got to believe that you're capable. And right now, I don't believe that J.J. McCarthy even feels that he's capable of doing the job. I just don't, man. 310-840-4910 is the number. On the Vikings and their quarterback situation, you can chime in on who you want to be the starter in Cleveland. You can chime in on Washington's decision to play their starters only one drive. And then you can chime in on this as well at 310-840-4910. I'm going to answer the question on the other side. If Kyler Murray fails this year, does Kevin O'Connell have the right to select another franchise quarterback for the Minnesota Vikings? 310-840-4910 is the number. I see you all lining up on the phones. Your call's next.
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2: What you said, everyone deserves a second chance. Well said, sir. Everyone deserves a second chance. I mean, compared to, it matters what you do. You deserve a second chance.
3: Yeah, for sure.
2: But the booing is about his play. I mean.
3: Exactly.
2: My goodness, you called it straight out. He's not playing well.
3: I mean, the numbers are what the numbers are since he's gotten to Cleveland, man. It has been awful. Awful. Him in Cleveland as a starter, man. And the reality is, when it comes to Deshaun Watson, I don't think he's capable of playing much better than what he's played. I think it's the result of being on the shelf for as long as he's been on the shelf. I say it all the time. Quarterback is a muscle memory position. It is a muscle memory position more than any other position in pro sports. When you're in and out of the lineup, the way that Deshaun Watson is, the sense pressure is gone. His ability to repeat the mechanics consistently is gone. And that's just the result of not playing football. It's sad because when he was playing consistently, when he was, you know, available and good to go, Deshaun Watson was a top five quarterback in the NFL. And there was really like no debating that. Hell, there was some talk about him being considered the best quarterback in football, man. And I know that was while Mahomes was at the peak of his powers. But like, it may go down as the worst fall from grace we've ever seen in the NFL. If we're being honest. You know what? You know who maybe could save Deshaun Watson? There's one man that feels like he can save anybody, and his name is Andy Reid. Andy Reid saved Michael Vick. Look at what Andy Reid did for Mike Vick. You don't think he can do that for Deshaun Watson? I'm eager to see what Andy Reid does with Justin Fields. Justin Fields' ass looked terrible yesterday in the highlights that I saw. Mind you, it was just highlights. But eager to see if Deshaun Watson ever figures it out. I don't know if he'll ever get another opportunity to start in the NFL. If this situation goes awry in Cleveland. And based off of the way Shador played yesterday, it seems like it is for damn sure going that way. A lot more to get to here in the final 15 minutes or so of the program. There was something I wanted to get to out of the W. I think Angel Reese is officially the most hated, most polarizing athlete in the world of pro sports. And this is based off of a conversation I'm having in a group chat with my cousin and my brother. And it's like, man, Angel Reese last night went Kanye crazy, as I like to say. She has been historically good over this past stretch of games. What you saw from Reese last night, as I scramble to try to pull up the box score, because who the hell just knows and can name drop WNBA stats, right? Angel Reese last night, 31 points, 14 rebounds, 2 assists, 4 steals. Over this past week, it's been 24 points, 11 rebounds, 5 assists, 4 steals. Angel Reese joined Maya Moore, Candace Parker, and Nafisa Collier as the only players in WNBA history to record 80-plus points, 40-plus boards, 20-plus assists, and 10-plus steals over a 4-game span. I mean, she's pretty good, doesn't it, guys? So for all of you imbeciles out there that don't respect Angel Reese and act as if she's some charity case and that she doesn't belong in the WNBA, do better. Do a lot better. One final segment left to go. And in this final segment, we'll do something that I'm honestly going to regret. I'm regretting this list because I don't have the Carolina Panthers on it. Stick around for another installment of No Super 6.

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3: And they still, for the most part, show up. There, you still got dudes in the end zone wearing dog masks and eating milk bones. And credit to Browns fans. Maybe I feel a little kinship because I'm, you know, a Rust Belt brethren of them being in the AFC North. But, like, I give them credit. They still show up. So, yeah, they show up. And I don't blame them for booing Deshaun Watson.
4: No. No, if I were in attendance there yesterday, Chris, probably would have booed Deshaun Watson as well. But Deshaun Watson has not played well, and granted, it's been very limited since he stopped being liked. And it feels like that bothers him to not be liked, which, I mean, he's human, of course. That would bother anyone to not be liked. But when you have all those fans booing you, what does that do for the rest of the players on the field, your teammates? Like, just the chemistry, does that rattle them at all? Like, it's just an unnecessary added piece to the game that you get with Deshaun Watson. And I don't think it's going to make him, I don't think he's one of those players that maybe, like, Baker Mayfield might be a good comparison to this, of like, Baker might hear those boos and like go and play even better. Right? Like, that might fire him up, where Deshaun Watson's already complaining about it. We're the preseason. Stadium wasn't packed yesterday, and he's already getting rattled by it. So, like, I don't think he's going to be able to handle that going forward. And I think it just adds more of a distraction than anything. So, unless Watson, you know, has another preseason game where he absolutely balls out or is really separating himself from Shedeur Sanders in practice, if Watson's not the clear-cut head and shoulders favorite over Shedeur Sanders, you have to start Shedeur over Deshaun Watson. And especially also the factor of, like, Shadur's younger. See what you have in him. See if he can actually be a starting quarterback, a franchise quarterback for you, because neither option is really all that great right now.
3: The only problem, as I foresee it, would be when and if Shedeur Sanders struggles. Browns fans aren't going to necessarily be banging the table to get Deshaun Watson back in there.
4: No.
3: But it's going to create a question, I think, for the coaching staff, for Todd Monken. Like, hey, if we start the season 1-5, 1-6, and Shedeur really doesn't look up to the task, do we feel the need to give ourselves a chance to win down the stretch? I wouldn't feel that, but I know how head coaches think, and it's differently. They always think they've got a chance to win as long as they've got the right guys in there. And I don't know how Cleveland moves on from Watson, given his contract and the way it's structured. Like, there's nobody really looking to trade for Deshaun Watson right now. There's nobody desperate enough for a quarterback, even given the mess in Atlanta right now with Tua and Penix. There's nobody desperate enough to trade for Deshaun Watson, I don't think. So then you're kind of stuck just dealing with him.

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3: I'm not a Super Bowl winning head coach, so I'll trust Mike McDonald over me in this regard, but I would be putting that stuff up all over the facility, just pointing out, hey, we're the defending Super Bowl champs, but everybody wants to sit here and talk about those guys down in LA. Let's show everybody why they should be talking about us just as much.
4: Yeah, exactly. I mean, throw up the odds, throw up the Seattle's win total, 10.5, you won 14 games last year, like plaster that all over. I mean, that's what players love, is just ready motivation for them. That way they don't even have to, they don't even have to think. It's just there for them. So maybe that's not McDonald's style. Maybe it should be McDonald's style. But again, Chris, you're right. You said it. I'm not a Super Bowl winning head coach. In fact, I'm not even an NFL coach or a Pee Wee coach or any type of coach. So probably not my forte, but I would think a little motivation like that would be good.
3: I would think, I helped assist with flag football 1 year, and that was my upper limit of coaching experience. So that's as far as I got.
4: The odds plastered on the locker room, on the, outside of the gym?
3: No, I was just happy if we scored more than one touchdown in a game. Let's just complete some passes here, boys. Coming up in a little bit more than an hour, it was an interesting week during what is usually a very quiet time of the NBA offseason. We'll talk about Klay Thompson to Miami, DeMar DeRozan to Denver, and James Harden getting an extension in Cleveland. Coming up top of the hour at 1 Eastern, 10 Pacific, we power rank the biggest injuries throughout the NFL preseason and training camps, plus college football coming up in about 40 minutes as well with Antonio Morales, who covers college football for The Athletic. But the AP preseason top 25 was released just a couple days ago. We will tell you where they got it right and where we think they may have gotten it wrong. Alongside Kate Constable, I'm Chris Mack. 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
2: Of those weapons and the machine at Ohio State, or is he more than that? And can he take another step forward? I know the numbers were fantastic last year, but can he take another step forward this year?
3: Yeah, I think he was the most polarizing guy when we talked to people for quarterback tiers. People either loved him. I remember somebody was like, one of the general managers I talked to, one of the assistant general managers I talked to said, Julian Sain's a top two or three quarterback. I mean, anyone who doesn't have him there is just like dead wrong. And so you have people who love him, and then you have people who be like, he's just overrated. He's a game manager, and he's just a product of the system, and they didn't have him take too many risks, and he didn't have to do a lot. And so you have these extreme opinions of him, and the truth is probably somewhere in the middle. I thought he was really good last year, but he also struggled against the best teams they played. Against Texas, they only scored 14 points. Against Indiana, they only scored 10 points, and that was set up. That their lone touchdown drive was set up on a short field. Against Miami, they only scored 14 points. So they never scored 20 points against any of the good teams they really played last year. So you want to see more from him in terms of being able to impact the game against those elite teams. That's what he's going to need to do if Ohio State's going to win a national title. But it sure does help to have Jeremiah Smith and that slew of receivers, the top-end guys they bring in every year, and that helps. I want to see how he does with Arthur Smith, who's taking over at offensive coordinator this year for Ohio State. Are they going to kind of take the handcuffs off Julian, which they kind of kept on him all year last year? They never really opened up things a ton. Will they keep those handcuffs? Will they take them off, and will he be able to kind of play a more open style to where we could maybe see him make a bigger impact on the game?
2: Antonio, great stuff. We appreciate the insight. We'll catch up with you again throughout the season.
3: All right, thanks for having me. I look forward to talking to you guys in the future.
2: Absolutely. Antonio Morales, check him out at The Athletic, covers college football for them. Yeah, he mentioned that Saiyan is polarizing, Kate. I tend to fall more on the side of I think he's a product of the machine, but it's hard to argue some of the numbers that he put up. I know the games that Antonio cited there where they didn't generate a lot of offense make you scratch your head, but I think Saiyan's a classic example of if he works within the system, he's going to look great, and the system is just really strong at Ohio State.
4: Well, yeah, I mean, whenever you have a zillion other NFL players – caliber players on your roster, like that's kind of where everyone goes to is, sure, the numbers that Saiyan puts up look great, but it's only because he's throwing them to NFL caliber receivers and things like that, where I think Saiyan does deserve a little bit more credit. And playing within the system is what he's asked to do. Can't do much more than what he's asked to do. So I think Saiyan's going to have he's my candidate for Heisman this year. I think he's going to have a great season.
2: We will talk young quarterbacks, both NFL or maybe soon to be NFL quarterbacks, a little bit later, coming up in about 30 minutes here on BetMGM Game Day. We will draft our favorite quarterbacks 25 and younger. Could be NFL, could be college. Heck, you could draft Peyton Manning's kid if you wanted to, who just started his first high school game this past week in Tennessee. It's all open for debate. Top of the hour, we'll talk about some of the Achilles heels for contenders around the NFL as we're now less than 3 weeks away from the start of the regular season. But coming up next, it was actually a pretty busy week in the NBA, despite it being one of the more down times of the offseason. Which moves do we look at and say, okay, that makes sense? And which ones are we scratching our heads at? That's next here on Westwood One Sports.
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1: Couple weekends off, and Jude's got to hit me with the return of the Mac bed. It's Westwood One Sports. Earth Mac alongside Kate Constable here. Top of the hour, we will talk about Achilles heels for some contenders around the NFL. And 1 hour from now, Dodgers have won 5 in a row. Tarek Skubal got his first win as a Dodger last night. Phillies have won 8 in a row. Brewers going for a sweep against the Braves tonight. Who's our National League favorite right now? And I didn't even mention the Cubs. The sound of the bat hitting the ball, one of our favorite things if you're a baseball fan, and a reward being dropped into your account.
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0: your West Michigan Whitecaps, who sit alone in first place in the East, look for a series split over the South Bend Cubs live on Whitecaps Radio. With that, we say hello and welcome in. My name's Nate Wangler here for Game 6 against the Cubs as the Caps look to finish with a series split here this week. Still hold a game and a half lead over the Great Lakes Loons after they faltered in extra innings yesterday. We'll talk more about that coming up here in a little bit. But the Caps took a late lead in yesterday's game but couldn't hold it as the South Bend Cubs scored four unanswered runs over the last four innings in a 4-3 loss in front of just over 8,000 fans here at Four Winds Field. There was a couple of standouts in that game. Bryce Rainer hit another home run. Not only his 16th of the season, his 6th home run in the last 7 games. Of course, this after becoming the only Whitecap to homer in 5 consecutive games back on August the 19th. I'm also looking at Connor Fenlong as well. He was unbelievable. Just 2 runs in 5 2/3 innings pitched, not to mention 7 strikeouts in that game against South Bend. But again, it was 4 runs over the final 4 innings for the Cubs, led by their number one overall prospect, Josiah Hartshorn, who had 2 RBIs, 2 key RBIs in that game to help the Cubs come back and win that one late. But again, a win here today could guarantee a series split. Not only that, could keep the Caps at a comfortable distance, at least comfortable enough heading into the final 2 weeks from Great Lakes in second place. Looking at our matchups here today on the mound, Zach Lee gets the start for West Michigan, 4-2, 287 the ERA. And the great thing about Zach Lee, and we've talked about this already, is his availability. He's been so good at being available for the Caps, whether that be in spot start situations, late relief situations. Today, he gets the opener. Again, 4-2, 287 the ERA from Zach Lee. On the other side, Anwar Garcia gets the start. First South Bend, no record, and even 9 ERA on the season. Well, there's a look at our pitching matchup here today. Coming up in a little bit, we'll get you a look at our starting lineups. But Whitecaps pregame rolls along. When we come back, we get our conversation with Jackson Strong. We revisit that conversation after hitting yet another home run on Tuesday. He's starting to really settle into that power side of his game as those numbers continue to go up here going into the final couple of weeks. So we'll get that conversation between Dan and Jackson Strong, then our nation's anthem and lineups as the Caps look to head back home with a win right here on Whitecaps Radio.
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5: Welcome back. Whitecaps Radio. We are coming down the home stretch of the 2026 regular season, and what a second half it has become. And one of the big reasons why the Whitecaps have turned their season around is Jackson Strong, outfielder for the West Michigan Whitecaps, who has led the charge among so many over the course of the last 5, 6, 7 weeks. He joins us now here on this edition of Caps Pregame. Jackson, what a couple of months now, and you guys find yourself in a whole different position than you did in the first half.
6: Yeah, it's cool. I mean, you know, coming back from where we were in the first half and just being here throughout all of it, it's been cool to see, and players we have come and gone, and honestly, it's just been a tight group throughout, and whoever's came has just been welcomed, and I think that's a big part of why we've become so successful recently is just the vibe that we've kind of built over these last, like you said, 5 to 7 weeks. It's just been, you know, just preaching winning, and we've kind of gotten on a roll, and we're just only focused on that, and it's been great.
5: If anyone's seen the movie Dodgeball, we all love a good underdog story. So tell me about what the first half was and how you guys were able to stick together through those tough times to get where you are now.
6: Yeah, I think a lot of the first half was finding our identity as a team, right? I mean, you come off last year where, you know, we're Midwest champs, one of the best records in minor league baseball, one of the best teams in the minors in the last 40, 50 years. And obviously this team is not that team, right? And no matter what, there's always comparisons that are going to happen. And I think the first half was just not pressure, but it was just, you know, us having to find our identity as a team and who we were and how we were going to produce and how we were going to win games. Obviously, we're not going to go out there and overpower teams like we did last year. So it's just, it's about finding out who we are and trying to find ways to win how we know how to win.
5: You know, what's funny is that I kind of ask myself the same question, you know, what is the identity of this group over the course of this season? And I think you're right. I think you guys were figuring it out in the first month or two, but now you look down at the numbers and you see, okay, so that's the best defensive team in this league, and it's by a wide margin. You guys are killing it on that side. Your pitching has been just as good as almost any team in the league, but over the past month and a half, your offense, which had been sitting close to the bottom, all of a sudden has turned into one of the best offenses in all of minor league baseball, let alone the Midwest League. How did that light bulb come on for you guys?
6: Yeah, I think it's just at the end of the day, we have good players, and maybe they weren't doing what they were supposed to do at the beginning of the year, but now that we're later into the year and everybody's kind of finding their stride and finding out who they are in this lineup too is huge. You know, finding your footing in a lineup is always tough, especially when there's guys coming and going and maybe the lineup's not always the same, but having staples like myself, Bryce Rayner, Clayton Campbell's been great, Hurtado's been, you know, on the come up, and it's just been great having staples in our lineup that, you know, guys are going to come out and put together good ABs, and you got guys like Steven Rustich, Nolan McCarthy coming out, and I mean, you can't forget Bo, right, coming up, and as well as Espy, just guys, you know, making an impact in different ways, and I think that's a big identity of this team, right, is just guys doing their part and being who they are. And I think everybody who's come through has done their part and has been great for us.
5: We're talking with Jackson Strong. So nobody ever likes to talk about themselves. So I want to give you an opportunity to talk about some of the other guys in this clubhouse, some guys that you've been noticing that have been really putting the time in, putting the work in, and maybe either starting to see that change or have seen that changed over the course of this season. Who are some people that have really impressed you along the way?
6: I think, you know, everybody looks at Bo Ankeny as a guy who just, big guy, comes out and just hits homers, right? But, you know, I know where he comes from in college, and it's a lot of, you know, a lot of hard work, a lot of swing and miss, a lot of strikeouts. And, you know, for him to come in and put the ball in play, put together good at-bats, draw walks, and obviously, you know, he's going to get the ball, he's going to catch barrels when he does. But for him to, you know, come up here and be diligent in better pitching than low A and draw walks and put together good ABs has been really fun to watch for me. And I think another guy who stands out is Clayton Campbell. I mean, he's been here the whole year with me, and we've been together for, I think me and him have probably, we're one of the few guys who have been here the whole year. And I think it's cool to watch him develop over the year and how well he puts together at bats now, and just to see where he was back in April and where he is now as a player and as a person. He's become a leader in this clubhouse too, and it's been cool to watch, and he's a, you know, a glue guy, as they say. So it's been cool to watch him as well.
5: One of the guys that we talked to recently was your manager, Rene Rivera, and we asked him about Clayton Campbell, and he said that Clayton went to them after last season, because of course Rene was down in Lakeland, as you were, for a good chunk of the year. And he went to Rene and he said that he had this big plan. He was going to go back to New Zealand and he was going to do this, this, this, and this, and put the work in. And, you know, you look at a guy who hadn't had probably the seasons he had wanted to have down in Lakeland, and now all of a sudden he's at a higher level and he's playing the best baseball of his entire career. What have you noticed that he's done to make that happen?
6: It's just been about diligence, to be honest. It's been about just coming in every day and, you know, having the confidence that you're going to put it together. And it's like after those years of not really doing what you want, you kind of figure out that, you know, you're going to figure out what you're going to need to do. And I think for him, that's just, you know, putting together good at bats and hitting the ball hard, which he's been doing all year. So I think for him coming in here and just putting in work every day, like I said, he's been a leader on this team, and him taking a lead role on this team, I think, has helped him as a hitter as well. Just knowing that guys depend on him and knowing that he's going to drive in runs and he's going to win us ball games, as he has multiple times this year. And, you know, he's just a consistent bat in this lineup, and I think he's going to go on next year and do bigger and better things. And, you know, I can't wait to watch him.
5: We're talking about Jackson Strong. What's your favorite thing that you've gotten out of this year? Because, you know, we talked about the tough start and the turnaround, but, you know, you've gotten a chance to play center field, right field. You've had a chance to hit at the top of the lineup more often than not. Your season has started to continue to blossom as we've gone along. There's a lot of different things to like. You made a lot of plays in the outfield, but is there anything for you that stands out as kind of one of those things that you'll point to after this season, depending on what happens in the playoffs, as to something that you're really proud of?
6: I don't know. I don't focus a ton on me personally. At the end of the day, it's, you know, if we go out there and win a championship and, you know, I don't do great in the playoffs, and it is what it is. We won a championship as a team, right? But
5: do you even have any fingers left for rings after last year? Didn't you win two?
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9: 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Luke Gould, the grand slam.
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8: 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Here's Nate Wangler.
0: And we welcome you back in live. Game 6 between the Cubs and the Caps on Whitecaps Radio. 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For the Caps, who are looking to earn a split today, 31-26 in the second half. Jackson Strong leads it off. He's in center field. Batting second at shortstop, Bryce Rainer. Another home run yesterday, 6 in his last 7 games with the Caps. Bo Ankeny is 30s at first. Edion Espinal bats cleanup. He's at catcher. Crowder Hurtado back at DH. Sammy Heal at second. For Andrew Soika in left. Carson Rucker's at third base. And Nolan McCarthy is in right. Against Anwar Garcia, as Jackson Strong is ready to go, and so are we on Whitecaps Radio. The first pitch, the breaking ball that just misses outside, 1-0. Officially underway, 2:05 today here in South Bend, Indiana. There's a slight chill in the air today. We're slowly starting to get closer to fall. Jackson Strong chops a pitch right side, foul, wide of first base. Moves it to 1-1 against Jackson. our Focus pregame interview today. But in South Bend, it is 74 today. Comfortable for game six. 1-1. Fastball dots up the inside edge, makes it a ball in two strikes against Jackson Strong. Take a look at who's behind Anwar Garcia after this opening. AB here for Strong. Had a walk and a run scored yesterday as he lines one right side that's snared at second. Hallquist on to first. An off-balance toss and right in time to get Jackson Strong one away on that ground out.
10: Now batting number two, Bryce Rayner, shortstop.
0: And we'll bring in Bryce Rayner very quickly back behind Garcia today. Snell in left, Espinoza in center, Conrad is in right. Lubo manning third base for Cepeda at short, Hallquist at second, Hudson at first. Stransky back behind the plate, and again Anwar Garcia. First pitch fouled off here. Jackson Strong fed him a fastball, no balls and one strike as he skips that one into the South Bend dugout. Caps in their road blues today, the Navy Tops. The White Caps logo and the Old English D on the sleeves, white numbers, white lettering. The 0-1 to Bryce. Bender that runs low and in, makes it a ball in a strike. Gray bottoms for the Caps here today, typically their road kit. But it is a day of diversity here in South Bend. So the Cubs going with some alternate unis today. 1-1 skips in the dirt, makes it two balls and a strike against Bryce. Got a three-run home run yesterday. But I love the Day of Diversity mascot for the South Bend Cubs. 2-1. Fastball upstairs, three balls and a strike. I'm going to try and pronounce this correctly. Los Cabritos Maldichos. And I believe that's how it's pronounced, but in Spanish, it's the Cursed Goats. I'm glad we can all joke about this now that we had 2016. 3-1. Inside edge on a fastball. Bryce didn't agree. Blake Bizon goes up with the right hand, fills it up at three balls and two strikes. But it's the Whitecaps and the Cursed Goats today here in South Bend. That's great. Very decorative unis, too. The 3-2. He got him. Sharp breaking ball as Bryce Rayner swings through it. Shares some words with Blake Bizon on his way back to the dugout. Two-way on that strikeout. Nasty curveball that time from Garcia. Two-way here for Bo Ankeny. And again, in need of a good start today. What has been a tough go at it. Bo Ankeny will take his cuts with two-way. First pitch. Fouled right back to the netting. Gentleman sitting in front of it didn't even budge. He's seen enough baseball in his day. He's not fazed by it anymore. No balls and a strike. Sun peeking through the clouds here in South Bend. Not a lot of wind here today. If any, it's blowing in. It's Ankeny, a ground ball towards short. Cepeda loft to first, and it's in time. A good start for Garcia here today. Caps go down 1-2-3. No score as we go to the bottom of the first. White Caps Radio.
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0: We go to the bottom of the first. No score here in Game 6. Cubs and the Caps. Let's take a look at South Bend's lineup. It's always brought to you by Roots Chris Steakhouse. 29-24 in the second half, but they clinched in the first half in the West. They'll be heading to the playoffs either way. Josiah Hartshorn, their number one overall prospect, the DH, he leads it off. Angel Cepeda second. He's at shortstop for Cade Snell, who's the number three overall prospect. He's in left field, and Ethan Conrad is the number three overall prospect. He's in right field batting cleanup. Zach Lee's first pitch. Fastball that misses off the outside edge. One ball and no strikes. Leonel Espinoza's in center field. Brendan Hudson at first base. Bottom three, Justin Stransky at catcher. Gary Lubbo is at third base. Lee feeds over a fastball in at the knees. Very quickly makes it a ball and a strike here against Hartshorn and Michael Hallquist at second base tonight. And Zach Lee on the mound. This is 1-1 as a bender that breaks over the heart of the plate, makes it a ball and two strikes. Again, 4-2, 287 the ERA for Zach Lee. And again, the beauty of availability. That has been the name of the game for this righty. 1-2. Got him. Drops Hartshorn on a sharp cutter that time, and it's one away on that strikeout.
10: Now batting the shortstop, number four, Angel Cepeda.
0: Lost his footing on that swing. Here's Angel Cepeda back behind Lee in this first inning, and for the rest of the game, for that matter. Soika in left, Strong in center. McCarthy is out in right. Rucker manning third base for Rayner at short. He'll at second. Ankeny manning first. First pitch. Curveball in there on the inside edge. Called a strike, 0-1. Espinal back behind the plate against Zach Lee. The spot starter for the Caps here today. His 0-1. This ball misses off the inside edge. Evens it up at one ball and one strike. Selected out of Kentucky. His fourth season in the Tigers system. Nasty slider. He gets a swing and a miss on. Makes it a ball and two strikes. Here against Cepeda. Sub-3 ERA this year here with West Michigan. He looks for a strikeout. 1-2. Nubbed right back to him. Lee will pick it on the bare hand. Just in time to first base. Ankeny's able to bow out of the way of a charging Angel Cepeda. Two away here for Cade Snell.
10: Left fielder, number seven, Cade Snell.
0: The last two times out, Zach Lee, four innings scoreless out of the pen, four strikeouts with that, just one walk. Again, he's been everywhere the Caps have needed him to be this year. 4-2, 287, the ERA coming in, not to mention 60 Ks, and 53 and a third. Just misses wide with that pitch. Makes it one ball and no strikes. Two outs here in the bottom of the first. Game six between the Caps and the Cursed Goats. Day of diversity in South Bend. It's a slider. Snags the inside edge. Makes it a ball and a strike. I was going to talk about those uniforms a little bit that South Bend has going on today. I love them. The 1-1. Cut and miss. Good fastball. Zach Lee up at the letters, makes it a ball and two strikes. It was a pretty exciting week, all told, for Whitecaps baseball, even outside of South Bend. It's the next delivery by Lee. He's chopped foul off to the right side. Still a ball and two strikes. But for the Cubs, it's like a baby blue with yellow numbers. They've also got yellow sleeves with the Cubs on the side. 1-2. Almost kind of look like UCLA-esque, but like a lighter blue, if you will. And then they got the pinstripes on the bottom. And their typical home uniforms are actually pretty reminiscent of the Chicago Cubs. It look identical to them. We talked about all the different elements. They try to make this a mini Wrigley feel here in South Bend. Again, the 1-2. Curveball lifted. out of play to the left side. We'll do it again at a ball and two strikes. But always fun when these two meet up. Again, there's a lot of Cubs and Tigers influence scattered in and around this area of Indiana specifically. Michiana, 1-2. Lifted left side, Bryce Rayner ranging back into the outfield and pulls it in, no problem. As both sides go 1-2-3 to begin the festivities on Sunday. No score when we come back for the second here on Whitecaps Radio.
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0: 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Edion Espinal leads it off in the second. First pitch to him. It's cracked right side and he sneaks it through into the outfield. Espinal with a base knock to start off the second inning here for Ricardo Hurtado. And they had to wait till the sixth inning to get their first yesterday, but Espinal gets the caps on the board. Man on with nobody away here for Ricardo Hurtado. That was yesterday. The Caps took a lead in the sixth inning of that game. It was a pitcher's duel throughout. First pitch, Hurtado takes a bender on the inside edge. Called a strike, 0-1. But between Connor Fenlong and Pierce Coppola, who was one of their top 30 prospects for the Cubs, it was who wanted to blink first. The 0-1. Hitter just up a little bit high. Good take by Hurtado. Evens it up at 1-1. Connor Fenlong, 5 2/3 innings, did give up a couple of solo home runs in his final frame. But again, sprinkled in 7 strikeouts and continues to be one of the best the Caps have. 1-1. Another heater upstairs. A steady diet of fastballs right now. Makes it 2-1. But continues to be one of the best. And it seemed like last night him and Coppola were just competing to see who might be the Midwest League pitcher of the week. I have a feeling I might know. 2-1. Swing and a miss. That time on a slider to Hurtado. Evens it up at 2-2. Pierce Coppola, though, 5 innings scoreless. And then that's when the party got started in the sixth inning. 3-run home run from Bryce Rayner. 1-11 off the bat. Hurtado now awaits the 2-2. Oops, that foul over our head. Stays at 2 balls and 2 strikes. But a 6th home run in 7 games. And then it was Josiah Hartshorn and Angel Cepeda who responded with a pair of home runs before putting up 2 in the 8th. Check throw back over to first base, not in time as Espinal is back. But now an opportunity to split here today. And again, as always, as we head into the final couple of weeks, we will keep an eye on Great Lakes in Fort Wayne. They're already in the fifth in their game. So Bender stays in the dirt here, makes it 3 balls and 2 strikes. Good job working the count by Hurtado. Great Lakes had the lead late in that ball game yesterday. Fort Wayne was able to come back and tie it and then win it on a walk-off in the 10th. Need a little help from our friends. Here's the 3-2. Curveball that Hurtado got a lot of. Left center, and it's snagged at the wall. All the way back to first is Espinal. Snell on a full sprint up against the wall, takes it away, and there's one gone.
10: Now batting number one, Samuel Hill, second base.
0: Hurtado just missed it. Here's Sammy Hill. That steady diet of fastball as he finally caught up to one, nearly put it out. Sammy Hill cuts and misses at a heater here. No balls and a strike against Sammy. But Bryce had another one yesterday. Again, pretty much cleared the stadium in its entirety. The 0-1 to Sammy. Bender misses low and away. Makes it 1 ball and 1 strike. Just a scrappy South Bend Cubs team. And again, getting an idea as to what has made this team so good this year. They've had an answer for a lot of what the Caps have thrown at them the last couple of days. 1-1. Slider misses away here. Makes it 2 balls and a strike against Sammy Heald. Did play in the ballgame yesterday. 0-for-4 in that one. Had a couple of good swings. 3 flyouts. Just couldn't find a gap anywhere. By the way, Blake Bison, our home plate umpire today. Brandon Smith out in the base paths. Man on, one away. Here's the 2-1. Like a changeup that time. Bends in for a strike. Makes it 2-2. Now the 2-2. Sammy pops this one up right side. Hudson towards the foul line. Oh, he has to reach back. Nearly toppled over in the process, but he is able to pull it in. Here's a smile with the dugout. Everyone got a good laugh out of that one. 2 away on that pop out. That'll bring in Andrew Soika here. We'll take a look at those minor league scores after the third inning, but officially into that time of the year. Scoreboard watching season. Also give you a look at our major league side as well. Runner takes off, throw down, not in time. Adrian Espinal with a stolen base. Puts a runner in scoring position for the Caps. Well, for Espinal in the season, stolen base number 5 with the Caps. Just getting a runner in a scoring position this early in the game. Something that's vitally important for the Caps after yesterday. Soika takes a curveball off the inside edge. 2 balls and no strikes. Did get some news yesterday, though. We got to chat about it a little bit during the broadcast. Whitecaps had another alum reach Major League Baseball and getting so close to that milestone that we've been talking about a lot this year. The 2-0. Fastball chopped right side. That'll stay fair. Hudson picks it and steps on first. That will put the inning to rest. Did have a runner on second. Adrian Espinal is stranded there. We go to the bottom of 2. Still no score between the Cubs and the Caps on Whitecaps Radio.
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0: 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Zach Lee gets back to work in the second. Slider that misses off the inside edge. Check swing that time. Ethan Conrad did not go through. One ball and no strikes. Overcast skies today in the lower 70s. Curveball swoops in there from Zach Lee. Makes it a ball and a strike. A very comfortable finish. The six-game series. Zach Lee is back to work. Someone who has been great on the mound for the Caps this year. Curveball swoops in for a strike there. Ball and two strikes. We were mentioning before we went to commercial break, the Whitecaps just had another alum reach Major League Baseball. They're 199th in franchise history. The 1-2. Took a changeup that time, runs away. Two balls and two strikes. That has been the strikeout pitch for Zach Lee. He's been optimizing it this year, and it's been speaking volumes on the mound. Talk more about that in a moment. First, the 2-2. Chopped foul right side. Stays at two balls and two strikes. But 199 players that have come through West Michigan that have reached the major leagues. Andrew Sears. Corresponding moves. James Outman was reinstated from the injured list and then designated for assignment. It's a fastball from Lee. Misses outside. Three balls and two strikes. Manuel De Jesus was optioned to Toledo, so that means Sears, who turns 24 next week. He's been propelled to the big leagues. 3-2 from Lee, that one line, left side. Soika doesn't have to move much for it. Leans down at the waist, pulls that one in, one away here in the bottom of two. Bringing Leonel Espinoza. But it was really how he impressed at Toledo that told the Tigers that he was ready for the call. Since being promoted back on August the 9th, struck out 14, 9, and 2/3 scoreless innings over two starts. But someone whose journey actually began in Rhode Island at the Division III level. Rhode Island College before transferring to UConn his final year. As Leonel Espinoza pops one up right side. Ankeny retreating into the outfield and is able to find it. Five up, five down against Zach Lee. Here's Brennan Hudson will step in. Then was selected by the Tigers 10th round of the 2023 draft. Fastball around the mid-90s can get up to 97, but really is his sweeper and split change that have made the difference and, again, earned the nickname Psycho. The first pitch from Zach Lee here to Brennan Hudson is a fastball that grabs the outside edge. No balls and a strike. And it was for a couple of reasons that he earned the nickname Andrew Psycho Sears. The 0-1. Fouled off, no balls and two strikes. He's not an actual psycho, but if you watch him on the mound, he looks kind of psychotic. He has these mannerisms. He likes to talk to himself sometimes. He'll pace around the mound. Oh, and yeah, he works at a feverish pace. Seconds between pitches. The 0-2. Just a little bit high on the fastball from Zach Lee. Ball and two strikes. But all of those things put together made him who he is. And you can tell he kind of becomes a different person when he's on the mound. Competitor. 1-2. Ooh, slider just off the inside edge. Lee thought he had him. Evens it up at two balls and two strikes. Two outs, bottom of the second. No score, Caps and Cubs here in Game 6. West Michigan looks to come away with a split. And Zach Lee's 2-2. Is a liner right side, right at Bo Ankeny. And that will retire the side. Six up, six down for Zach Lee on Sunday. We go to the third here on the Whitecaps Baseball Network.
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0: As we get ready to head down the final 2 weeks, we go into the third, and Carson Rucker takes a slider on the outside edge, no balls and a strike. We welcome you back in here live from South Bend today on Whitecaps Radio. Nate Wangler with you. Dan Hasey to rejoin us on Tuesday as we get ready to take on the Chiefs. The 0-1's chopped foul off to the left side. Rene Rivera in his personal bullpen protector stationed right behind him. Here in South Bend, the bullpens are still on the field. The 0-2, Rucker goes down on a nasty curveball that time, one away. Anwar Garcia has had that pitch working today. One away, is only allowed a base runner here through the first two and a third. Nolan McCarthy will bat next. Caps do have someone up and warming in the pen down the left field line. Fastball is in there for a strike here against Nolan McCarthy at the knees. No score here in the third. Now the 0-1. Slapped right side and picked at the shoelaces. Hudson went down and got it at first base. Two down here for Jackson Strong at the top of the order. By the way, that's Eliseo Mota, who's up and working for West Michigan. So we'll see if Zach Lee comes out for another inning. But six up, six down in this game for him. So we'll see if they send him out for another one. Here's Jackson Strong with two away. No score in the third. Fastball misses away here. One ball and no strikes. We were talking about it last half, though. Congratulations to Andrew Sears, Mr. 199. So now the question becomes, who becomes number 200? I guess there's a couple of options. The 1-0. Slider misses off the inside edge. Two balls and no strikes here against Jackson Strong. And had a home run back on Tuesday. Got to chat with our Dan Hasty. We're at the pregame show today. As he awaits the 2-0. Curveball swoops over the inside edge. Called a strike, two balls and a strike. Talking about how his measure for success really is team success. Bringing this team back to a championship level and maybe bringing home another one. The 2-1. This ball misses just a touch upstairs. Makes it three balls and a strike. And I love how he talked about this year's team has found different ways to win. Specifically in the second half. It's not quite like it was last year when they just overpowered teams. 3-1 curveball, monster cut and a miss. Jackson Strong makes it three balls and two strikes here with two outs in this third. No score between the Caps and the Cubs, but pitching, defense, and certainly power have been the formula down the stretch for West Michigan. Garcia's 3-2. Lined right side and again at Hudson. This one up towards his ear. And he snares that one for out number three. Caps go down in order. We go to the bottom of the third. No score on the Whitecaps Baseball Network.
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3: So that'll lead to a quick meeting here on the mound. It's Eddie on Espinal will go out to check. Pass ball, by the way, so not a wild pitch. That'll be a pass ball. It does allow Stransky to get up to second base. So one ball and no strikes. Next pitch. Fastball in there at the knees. Makes it 1-1 here from Eliseo Mota. Gary Lubo did not play in the game yesterday. That was 1-1 offering. Dots the inside edge. That time another heater. Makes it a ball and two strikes here from Mota. He checks now as 1-2. Slider bends low and away. Makes it two balls and two strikes. Was a pass ball on Eddie on Espinal, so now 2-2. Take a peek at some of the other scores around the Tigers minor league system as well. First Mota's 2-2. Cut and a miss. Good slider off the outside edge. He gets Lubo to go after it. One away on that strikeout. Here from Michael Hallquist. But elsewhere down in the Florida State League, three out of the five games they had scheduled today all got canceled due to rain. So there's only two games going on right now, Lakeland being one of them. Got an 11-2 lead over St. Lucie, bottom of the eighth inning in that one. First pitch from Mota. Here to Michael Hallquist, fastball down low. One ball and no strikes. But 11-2 right now for the Flying Tigers in that game. Six runs in the sixth, four in the eighth. Check back to second base, diving in time. Justin Stransky, Anibal Salas, though, having a great game in that one. He's got three RBIs today. Hunter Dobbins with a home run, a three-run shot. Salas with a double and three driven in. Hunter Dobbins with three RBIs as well. Next offering from Mota. It's a breaking ball that misses down low. Makes it two balls and no strikes. Grayson Grinzel getting the start today. Four innings, two runs, just one earned, though. Another check back to second, and Mota throws it into center field. Stransky takes a turn around.

0: around third. He'll head back. Mota had Justin Stransky leaning, and it got away from Sammy Heal and wasn't able to pull it in. A little bit wide of the bag. And it puts a man just 90 feet away here for Michael Hallquist. And someone's not happy about it. The 2-0. Change up, misses low and in, makes it three balls and no strikes. Infield is in for West Michigan, the 3-0. Line to right side, McCarthy able to dive and make the play. It is deep enough, bringing home the run. Stransky will score on the sack fly, but it could have been a lot worse. McCarthy full extension down that right field line. It was in fair territory, but stopped it from getting to the corner for out number two. It does bring home the first run, though. Two home here for South Bend, or rather one home for South Bend. Here's Josiah Hartshorn. Moltz's first pitch. Fastball grazes the outside black. No balls and a strike. Elsewhere around the Midwest League, though. Right now, bottom of the sixth, Great Lakes in Fort Wayne. No score in Fort Wayne, Indiana. Just five hits between the two. The 0-1. Mota, ooh, maybe just a little bit south of the zone. Curveball that time. Blake Bazan not giving him the benefit of the doubt. One ball and one strike. Lake County on top of Wisconsin, 5-1, bottom of the second. Even at one, Mota's pitch, slider that misses off the inside edge, 2-1. Top of the sixth inning, Peoria right now trailing Lansing 3-0. Quad Cities with a 4-2 lead over Dayton. We'll talk more about that Peoria series again beginning on Tuesday, 6:35 in West Michigan, 2-1. Mota just can't find the zone with his fastball right now. Just misses the outside half with that one, makes it three balls and a strike. Cedar Rapids and Beloit, no score, top of the fourth. Of course, South Bend taking a 1-0 lead here in the third. Two away, 3-1. Chopped foul off to the right side. Paniagua tried to pull the string on one that time, but fills it up at three balls and two strikes. Elsewhere, Erie in Double A right now with 2-0 lead. Taking on the Fisher Cats, New Hampshire. Now the full count pitch. Fastball just misses outside. Check swing from Hartshorn. He'll get on base with a free pass. Had three of those just a couple of games ago. Gets one here in his second AB. Here's Angel Cepeda. But Isaac Pacheco with his 17th home run of the season. Solo blast. Not only that, somebody else went deep in that game who just recently got their promotion to Double A. Slider from Eliseo Mota. Swings over the plate. No balls and a strike. One man on, one run home for South Bend in the bottom of the third. South Bend Cubs with an early 1-0 lead, looking for a series win today if they can pull it out. Mota's check throw back over to first. Gets Hartshorn back. But Isaiah Pacheco with number 17 on the season. And congratulations to Clayton Campbell, who's putting up the best offensive numbers of his professional career. Got his promotion and got home run number one today for Erie. So big congrats to Clayton, the solo blast in that one. Single runs in the second, third, and fourth. They lead it 3-0. Mota sets the 0-1. Drops a breaker outside. One ball and one strike here against Cepeda. He was the other half. That combination that South Bend needed yesterday. Angel Cepeda and Josiah Hartshorn both with solo homers and then both with RBI singles. Help the Cubs in that comeback. One fastball misses off the inside black. 2-1 against Cepeda. with Joe Miller getting the start on the mound today. Just 3 2/3. No runs, 3 strikeouts in that game for Joe. And Toledo right now taking on Iowa. No score, bottom of the third. Mota's 2-1. Fastball dribbled right side, and it gets through. Josiah Hartshorn will pull on the brakes at second. Angel Cepeda with a single. So now first and second for the Cubs. As they keep the train moving, here is Cade Snell. That's a look at our minor league scoreboard, though. Talk about the Tigers coming up in a little bit. They're right now in the bottom of the second against the Royals, and things are not going well. 5-1 Royals, bottom of two in that one. Ty Madden on the mound. Eliseo Mota will get a visit here from Dan Rickaball. Two on, two away, bottom of the third. And already a run home for the South Bend Cubs. It was a sack fly from Michael Hallquist to deliver them that 1-0 lead. While we have a moment, though, for every double play the Whitecaps turn this season, Meijer will be donating $50 to local food banks through the Meijer Simply Give program. Whitecaps baseball is also brought to you by Stratus Building Solutions, the preferred commercial cleaning company of the West Michigan Whitecaps and LMCU Ballpark, local family-owned Grand Rapids company servicing both large and small facilities. 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Cade Snell with two on and two away. First pitch. Curveball up the middle. Bryce Rayner picks it on a backhand to first in time. And that will retire the side. So two left stranded, but one comes home on a sack fly from Michael Hallquist. It's the Cubbies who take the early 1-0 lead. Let's go to the fourth on Whitecaps Radio.
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0: arguably the hottest bat in the entire Tigers minor league system, Bryce Rainer, leads it off in the top of the fourth. 1-0 the lead in favor of the South Bend Cubs. First pitch to him. Fastball that drops in there at the knees. No balls and a strike against Bryce. 0-for-1 with a strikeout today, but a 3-run home run yesterday. And then left the bat at 111 miles per hour over 440, the 0-1. Breaker that bends outside, 1-1 to Bryce. Again, who has just been swinging the bat with a level of confidence that only continues to become more and more. So he awaits the 1-1. Took a monster cut at that one, but lifts it to the opposite side. Medium depth, Snell looking into the sun. Makes the catch there, one away. That'll bring in Bo Ankeny. Taking a peek at what's coming up next week. Again, the Caps begin a series against Peoria. Beginning on Tuesday, 6:35 for that one. Caps pregame on White Caps Radio at 6:20. But hope to see you guys out. Again, final regular season home series where the Caps finish things off in Dayton. Here's Bo Ankeny, first pitch. Oh, goodness. He swings and sends this one high and deep. Left field. Out of here. A clothesline blast for Bo. And that levels terms in the fourth. We're tied at 1. His 8th home run is a white cap. And he went down and got it too. Left the bat at 109 and just got over the wall in left field. A blast to the front row. Here's Edion Espinal as he takes a heater downstairs. 1-0 and no strikes. It's been that kind of stretch for West Michigan. If it isn't Bryce and if it isn't Jackson Strong, Bo Ankeny has also had himself a power surge at the end of this year. Curveball stays away. 2-0 and no strikes. A long look in from Anwar Garcia. Maybe frustrated a little bit with Blake Bizon's zone right now. That was 2-0. Drops in there for a strike on the curveball, 2-1. Espinal 1-for-1 with a single and a stolen base today. Now the 2-1. And now Espinal gets behind one to center field. In the glow of the sun, it's Espinoza taking a few steps in. Put that one away. 2 gone here for Ricardo Hurtado. We'll see if auto owner's insurance makes sense for you. Contact your local independent agency, Buy Insurance Agency in Grand Rapids, as well as Lake Michigan Insurance Agency, also in Grand Rapids. Ricardo Hurtado with 2 away and already a run home. 1-1 between the Cubs and the Caps here in the top of the fourth. Final game of the 6-game series. First delivery. Smaller runs inside and on the hands. 1-0 and no strikes. Talked about the history for Bryce Rainer being the only cap to homer in 5 consecutive games. Hurtado takes a mighty cut at another breaking ball. This one makes it a ball and a strike. Can't forget about Bo Ankeny in all this. Did have a stretch where he had 6 homers in the stretch of 6 games, not 6 consecutive games. The 1-1. Change up down low, swings over top of it here to Hurtado, makes it a ball and 2 strikes. But just as impressive as Bryce has been lately, Bo Ankeny has also been contributing a lot in that way. And again, to go from a team who was towards the bottom of the Midwest League in terms of power numbers, what they've done the last few months is impressive. Curveball down low. Evens it up at 2-2 here against Hurtado. 0-for-1 with a flyout today. Talk a little bit more about that upcoming series in the bottom of the fourth. Hurtado tries to keep it alive, 2-2. Fastball chopped foul off to the left side. Wide of the Caps dugout. Keeps it at 2-2. Now awaits the 2-2. Popped up foul. Back over our heads and out of play. Two balls and two strikes. Just yesterday was a fun day here in South Bend. Fun ball game. Not a great way to end it if you're the West Michigan Whitecaps, but the Superstars were back in town yesterday, so got to see that act for a second time. Here's the 2-2. Got him that time. Hurtado swings over top of it, and that will end the top of the fourth. But Bo Ankeny puts us back in the race. The solo blast is eighth with the Caps, and it levels us at one. Let's talk about the upcoming series a little bit on the other side here on the Whitecaps Baseball Network.
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0: Eliseo Mota ready for another inning of work. This is his first pitch here to Ethan Conrad. It's a heater that misses off the inside edge. One ball and no strikes. In a 1-1 tie between the Cubs and the Caps here in the bottom of the fourth inning. 1-0. Ball swoops over the heart of the plate, makes it a ball and a strike against Ethan Conrad. 0-1 with a flyout today. Number 3 on the top 30 list for the Chicago Cubs is Mota. Buries a curve that time, gets all the way to the backstop, 2-1. 22-year-old. Led Division 1 in triples his final year at 13 of them as he fouls this one off to the right side, 2-2. So speed is certainly the name of the game. Left-handed swing, gap-to-gap approach. Cubs really like his contact numbers. And again, it's a pretty good hit tool. Fastball runs outside, makes three balls and two strikes. But you know, all grades, 50 or above, is great fielder. Someone the Cubs are going to lean on heading into the postseason. His 3-2. Just that one foul off to the left side. High and out of play. Over towards the Caps bullpen. They slowly saunter away from that one. Andrew Soika running over there. No bullpen protector right now because nobody up in the bullpen for the Caps. Also no activity on the other side for South Bend. Looks like a few up and warming, maybe going through the progressions. 3-2. Pass ball misses away. Ball 4. Ethan Conrad draws a free pass. That'll bring in Lionel Espinoza. While we have a moment, let's pause for station identification.
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0: Even at one with a runner on first in the bottom of the fourth is Eliseo Mota. Delivers a changeup that misses down low. One ball and no strikes here to Lionel Espinoza. 0-1 with a pop out today. Mota checks. Now it's 1-0. This ball misses off the inside edge. Two balls and no strikes. It's Bo Ankeny with a home run to level the game. Michael Hallquist opened the scoring with a sac fly in the third inning. 2-0. Change up downstairs. Three balls and no strikes. Coming up next week, though, Tuesday, Joy 99 Bulletin Night, brought to you by Joy 99. We also got fireworks on Tuesday night as well. Slider misses away. Ball four. So consecutive walks for Eliseo Mota here in the fourth. Bring in Brennan Hudson with nobody away. Now the Caps will get someone up and warming down that left field line. Looks like that's Donye Evans. Righty up and warming for West Michigan. Eliseo Mota, fastball misses inside. Brennan Hudson, one ball and no strikes. So that's Tuesday, Wednesday, our final dog day of the 26th season. 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It's also Silver Slugger Wednesday. Mota misses outside. Sinking fastball that time. Two balls and no strikes. And now he's just struggling to find the zone in general. Looking across the way right now, Great Lakes, Fort Wayne deadlocked at zero. Bottom of the seventh in that ball game. Big win by Fort Wayne yesterday. 2-0 is a curveball that misses inside. Three balls and no strikes. And now Eliseo Mota. No option but to go after Brennan Hudson at a massive three-run home run a couple of nights ago. Help the Cubs get these consecutive wins over the Caps. The 3-0 in there at the knees. Another sinking fastball here from Mota, and it makes it 3-1. Thursday, August the 27th, salute to Dangles and Diggs. Grand Rapids Rise and Grand Rapids Griffins, the AHL and Major League Volleyball teams in Grand Rapids. The 3-1. Misses low and in with the slider. Looks over towards the dugout. Rene Rivera shares a few words. Three consecutive walks from Mota. And now it's Justin Stransky with the bases loaded and nobody away. Here in the bottom of the fourth. Stransky, who represents the only run for South Bend in this game, could add a few more. First one to him. Breaking ball misses inside. One ball and no strikes. You can sense the frustration from Eliseo Mota. You can see it in his body language right now. Does not want to leave one hanging. Settles. Now is 1-0. Slider down low, two balls and no strikes. What's up with Edion Espinal here? Something to do with his glove. Looks like he'll have to walk back to the dugout. He was pounding on it with his open hand. And what's the situation here? He was almost back to his dugout. Now he's trotting out to the mound as Dan Rickaball is out to have a conversation here with Eliseo Mota. And Rene Rivera will pop out of the dugout. Looks like with a new glove here for Edion Espinal. So here's the situation. Bottom of the fourth inning, we're tied at one. Bases are loaded for South Bend with nobody away. And a two ball, no strike count against Justin Stransky. Here with Eliseo Mota on the mound. Caps do have a righty. Donye Evans up and warming down that left field line. But South Bend, a chance to break it wide open. Justin Stransky in a great count to do so. The 2-0 to him. This ball misses inside, and it's three balls and no strikes. this was College Station, they'd probably be chanting by now. Mota's still feeling the pressure here in South Bend today. His 3-0 with the bases loaded. Fastball right down Broadway. Stransky was taken all the way. Makes it 3-1. Dan Rickaball, pitching coach here with West Michigan, has led this squad to a top three team ERA in the Midwest League. They need some crucial outs here. Mota's 3-1. Up the middle. Sammy Heal fields it there. Coming home. Throw is there. Espinal able to keep his toe on the bag. Fully outstretched. They get the out at home. They take care of Conrad. And South Bend is incensed with that decision. Daniel Wassinger is out to argue it. It was close. Whether or not Espinal was able to keep his toe on the bag, he was on his stomach, had to reach out for that one. And from my vantage point, it was tough to tell. We do have the TV monitors here. We'll take another look really hard from that angle, at least that they're giving us, to tell whether or not he did. Get another look here. Oh, he might have. Maybe just barely. Eliseo Mota, get away with one. They're able to take out Conrad at home. Good throw from Sammy Hale. Some acrobatics at home plate in order to get that first out. New pitcher into the game when we come back. Let's get testy in South Bend. Tied at 1 in the 4th on the Whitecaps Baseball Network.
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0: Bottom of the 4th inning, bases loaded with just one away. Caps had to come home with it. Sammy Heal got the out at home. We're deadlocked at 1. It was Edion Espinal who, by the very edge of his toe, was able to keep his foot on the bag, diving to get that force out. But the Caps still have some work to do. Donye Evans with a first pitch breaking ball swung on and missed. Here by Lubo. Gary Lubo, another AB, 0-for-1 with a strikeout today. By the way, no score between Great Lakes and Fort Wayne in Fort Wayne. Top of the 8th, 1-1. Curveball maybe just misses a little bit low and away. Makes it a ball and a strike. And the South Bend fans stationed right behind home plate really giving it to Blake Bison right now. They're even saying that one was a strike. They're fighting for the Caps. 1-1. That one popped up right side. Is it deep enough? McCarthy will settle. Gets underneath it. Espinoza takes off towards home. Throw there. Not in time. And I believe there was a slight delay on the relay. Back in from West Michigan. Either way, it's just long enough for Espinoza to get in. And it's a sack fly that makes it 2-1 South Bend. Well, here's Michael Hallquist, and if anything, giving up one run in this inning wouldn't be too bad, all things considered. Donye Evans misses inside. Now the 1-0. Ball misses off just the inside blank. Makes it two balls and no strikes for Evans, though. He's really good with Lakeland this year. 6-0, 270 the ERA, 32 strikeouts and 33 and a third. It's a 202 average against as he makes his debut today here for West Michigan. Again, if he can get out of this inning without allowing more than just one, consider that a success. Fastball misses away, three balls and no strikes. Out of Stone Mountain, Georgia. Tigers 16th round selection in the 23 draft out of Charlotte. Fits in a slider right on the outside edge. Makes it three balls and a strike. It's Hallquist at a sacrifice fly in his last AB. Both of the runs for the Cubs have been via the sacrifice fly. He waits a 3-1. Drops in a changeup in at the knees. Perfect place, too. 3-2. Finish up our look at the upcoming promotions again for that series against Peoria coming up next inning. Talk about Friday, Saturday, and Sunday, but Dangles and Digs on Thursday should be fun. You also get a bobblehead that night. First 1,000 featuring Frankie, and Roxy. First one throughout 1,000 through the gates. 3-2. Sent into center field strong, ranging to his left as he finds it and puts it away. Well, it was bases loaded with nobody away. The Cubs are able to push across one on a sacrifice fly. Gary Lubo brings him home. And we march on to the fifth inning. 2-1 Cubs here on the Whitecaps Baseball Network.
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0: Two on the lead in favor of the South Bend Cubs. We go to the fifth. Just three hits between the two teams. Sammy Heal swings at the first one he sees. Ambush Sammy. Lubo at third knocks it down, but not in time to first base. A hot shot off the bat of Sammy Heal. Left the bat at over 100 miles an hour. Lubo able to knock it down, but not nearly enough time to get the speedy. Sammy Heal gets up to first. Here's Andrew Soika.
12: Left fielder, number 26, Andrew Soika.
0: And that is an approach that has helped out Sammy Heal so much this year. Anything good on the first pitch, he's swinging. First pitch, this Andrew Soika is a fastball. Swings through it, no balls and a strike. Here into the fifth inning and a 2-1 lead in favor of the Cubs. Some controversy that last half inning. Eddie on Espinal did a toe drag on home plate to get a force out. The Cubs were able to bring home one run on a sac fly. Soika chops one foul at the plate. Makes it no balls and two strikes. talking about the upcoming promotions Friday. More fireworks that night. It's also Hopcat Friday in West Michigan. If you have the app, you can get some free fries if you come out that night, Saturday. If it isn't neon, it shouldn't be on. It's neon night in West Michigan. Check back over to First Sammy's back in time and a head first dive. Brought to you by Impact Power Sports. Also a special edition of Glow Run the Bases. Kind of like Cosmic Baseball. They're doing it in the dark. The 0-2. Got him. Sharp slider that time, and Andrew Soika swings through it. One away in the inning, it'll bring in Carson Rucker. But if you got your old neon, whatever that looks like, Saturday night is your night. More fireworks that night, and then Sunday, final home regular season game. Another edition of Corwell Health, Helen DeVos Children's Hospital, Family Day at the ballpark. First offering to Rucker is a fastball that misses high and tight. One ball and no strikes. Kids eat free. Also, pregame catch on the field. Get signatures from your favorite West Michigan Whitecaps. It's a good group, too. A lot of them you're going to want to hold on to. As Rucker awaits the 1-0. Nubs it. Ooh, right back to the mound. Garcia to second. One back to first. In time. Garcia, Holmquist to Hudson. And they go 1-4-3 to get out of the inning. Cubs turn two. By the way, whitecaps.com or call 616-784-4131 for tickets and information. Cubs lead it 2-1. They'll look to add to that in the bottom of the fifth here on the Whitecaps Baseball Network.
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17: 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He dives. He makes the catch.
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0: Cubs lead it 2-1, bottom of the fifth. Donye Evans, ooh, nearly runs one inside and gets Josiah Hartshorn. He has to hop out of the way of that one. A skip and a hop. One ball and no strikes. Welcome you back in the bottom of the fifth. A very sunny and comfortable South Bend, Indiana today for game six. 1-0 fastball just misses off the outside edge. Makes it two balls and no strikes here against Hartshorn. Cepeda and Snell, top of the order for South Bend. And if this is a series, if you want to see prospects, this is the series for you. 2-0. Fastball misses high and away. Three balls and no strikes. And Josiah Hartshorn is certainly one of them. 20 home run season, first teenager. To do that in a long time. The Cubs organization. Curveball slides in there. Makes it three balls and a strike against him. But the number one overall prospect, Ethan Conrad, number three on the list for the Cubs. And, of course, Bryce Rainer. We've seen a whole lot of this series. 3-1. Chop foul off the right side. Fills it up at three balls and two strikes. Still a game and a half over Great Lakes as it stands right now. 3-2. Breaking ball stays upstairs. Josiah Hartshorn, after battling it back full, it's another free pass. So walks to start the fifth inning. Here's Angel Cepeda with a man on and nobody away. 2-1 lead for the Cubs. But still scoreless between Great Lakes and Fort Wayne, bottom of the eighth in that ballgame. Of course, elsewhere around Major League Baseball, it's been a fun week this week. This fastball, ooh, nearly comes inside and gets Cepeda. Donye Evans missing the zone a little bit. One ball and no strikes. It is players' weekend this weekend. We've seen a lot of fun things going on around the league. It's the Tigers today that actually released their lineup using just nicknames. That breaking ball misses down low. Two balls and no strikes. But used only nicknames in their lineup card. Some of them I noticed, some of them I didn't. Fastball off the inside edge. Called a strike though, makes it 2-1. Check back over to first base, not in time. But leading it off was GT. Obviously, that's a given one. You should know that one. Gleyber Torres, 2-1, good breaking ball from Donye Evans. Runs it away. Reaching out for it is Cepeda. Can't get to it. Evens it up at 2 balls and 2 strikes. Give Hao-Yu Lee third base batting second. 2-2. Swung on and missed. Good fastball down in the zone. Cepeda goes down on strike three. One away. Here's Cade Snell.
12: Now batting number 7, Cade Snell, left field.
0: But his name for Hao-Yu Lee is something in Mandarin, so I can't really tell you what that one is, but at shortstop is just Kev. So this one's fouled off to the left side. We called him the professor in West Michigan. So there's probably a few different names. Cade Snell, by the way, behind 0-1. Man on first with one away in the fifth. As Donye Evans delivers down low, taking off for second. Josiah Hartshorn is in easily with a slide. Espinal unable to squeeze it. Moves another man into scoring position here for the Cubs with one away. He'll chop it up a little bit at second base with Bryce Rayner. Wouldn't be surprised at all to see both of those two in the show sooner rather than later. Cade Snell awaits the 1-1. Changeup runs away, makes it 2 balls and a strike. So you had Kev, you got Valencia, I think I know who that is. You got Torque, obviously, Spencer Torkelson. Donye Evans will step off the mound here. Looks like he got crossed up a little bit with his sign. Obviously, you have Corey Jolks. He just goes by Jolks on the lineup card. Behind away this time. Donye Evans makes it 3 balls and a strike. Here with the man on second, one away. You got Ben Malgeri, who goes by on the lineup card Chomps, or Chomp, that is. 3-1, ground ball right side. Sammy Heal there. Should be easy enough over at first as he takes care of Cade Snell. Advancing over to third base, Josiah Hartshorn here for Ethan Conrad. And in center field, obviously you have Max Clark, Spark. We all kind of know that one. Out in left field, you have El Mago, a.k.a. Javier Baez. The magician himself. First delivery, Donye Evans. This one sprayed right side. Does it stay fair? It does. Bo Ankeny picks it down the line. And the Caps get some help from their defense. Josiah Hartshorn left stranded at third. Oh, and by the way, Wags for the pitcher. I think we all know who that is. 2-1 lead for the Cubs. Let's go to the sixth here on the Whitecaps Baseball Network.
11: Ferris State, you're a bulldog. Hey, this is Bill Pink, president of Ferris State University. And whether you're conquering challenges in the classroom or dominating the field as one of our national champions, being a Bulldog means never letting go of your goals. 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
21: Cubs lead it 2-1. We go to the top of the sixth. And all of that on just one hit today. Been able to manufacture some of their runs. A couple of sacrifice flies. They got to shut a gate on that right field line before we get going. Here we go. Just about ready to roll. Is Nolan McCarthy who leads it off. Then back to the top of the order, and Jackson Strong. First delivery from the new pitcher into the game here for South Bend. It's Noah Edders. Delivers low and away here to Nolan McCarthy. 0 for 1 with a line out today. Now is 1-0. Another hitter that time inside. Swings through it. Makes it a ball and a strike. We're talking about Players Weekend. Some of the other fun things that are going around, some of the nicknames used. And the Tigers lineup today, 1-1. Slider runs away, that makes it 2 balls and a strike. A lot of other fun things going on around. Jackson Holiday, Orioles bat featuring a drawing of his dog, Coconut. McCarthy lifts that one over our heads, 2 balls and 2 strikes. Kyle Isbell hitting a home run with a Buzz Lightyear bat. I told you guys Toy Story transcends generations, I'm telling you. Jake Magnum using custom Pokemon bats. Monster cut and miss that time for McCarthy. Got a breaking ball down low, goes down. He's casualty number one here in the sixth inning. Jackson Strong will take his cuts. Yandy Diaz, he repped Tom and Jerry. And Chandler Simpson, who has a really good sense of humor, used a Simpsons-themed bat. Jackson Strong tries to go down and get that breaking ball, but lifts it out of play. No balls and a strike. So a lot of fun things going on, and always a fun weekend. The 0-1 to Jackson. Fastball that misses low and in. 1 ball and 1 strike. We can take a look at our Major League scoreboard, though, and everything that's happening around Major League Baseball right now. The Tigers, we can start there. Midway through the fifth, tied with KC, 5-5. A little bit of a comeback brewing. 1-1. Check swing and a fastball that is in at the knees against Jackson Strong. Makes it a ball in 2 strikes. 1 out here in the sixth. Cubs in front, 2-1. After a comeback victory yesterday. 1-2. Strong a little bit late on a heater. And he lifts it left side, ranging back into fair territory. Lubo. He's able to put it away. 2 gone. Here's Bryce Rayner.
22: Shortstop. Number 2. Bryce.
21: But in that game for the Tigers, Kevin McGonigal, number 14. 14th home run of the season. 2-run shot in that game for Detroit. 3 RBIs total. And a 2-hit game for him. Hao-Yu Lee with an RBI. Bryce Rainer steps in, takes a first pitch fastball there on the outside half, called a strike. Gleyber Torres also with an RBI in that game. Kev has a double and a home run for the Tigers today. It's right now deadlocked at five, bottom of the fifth. Here's the 0-1. Another fastball. Couple of them back-to-back here against Rainer. That one grabs the outside black. No balls and two strikes. So he'll step out and take time here. Now waits the 0-2. Got him. Tight slider. He swings through it. Three up, three down for the Caps. Here in the sixth inning. Let's go to the bottom of six. Still just a one-run game in the Whitecaps Baseball Network.
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Bottom of the sixth, 2-1 lead in favor of the Cubs. And a new pitcher into the game here for the West Michigan Whitecaps. Leonel Espinoza steps in. First pitch from Luke Hoskins is a fastball. It's in there for a strike. No one 0-1. First appearance here for Hoskins here today. Slider runs away. Did he go through on the swing? No, they say he held up. So runs it to 1-1 here on Cepeda. Only 2 2/3 with the Caps so far since coming up to West Michigan. One run in that stretch. 3 strikeouts. 1-1. Ball dots the outside edge. Makes it a ball in 2 strikes. But 40 1/3 in Lakeland this year. 2.45 the ERA. 45 strikeouts in that stretch. Only 16 walks, too. So commands the zone well. Just 1-2. Curveball that's down south just a little bit. Makes it 2 balls and 2 strikes. Out of Xavier. So he waits the 2-2. Fouled off into the glove of Espinal. Hit him with the cutter that time around. He gets a strikeout here against Espinoza. Here's Brendan Hudson. Confidence pitch that time from Hoskins. One away on that strikeout. We were telling you about the Tigers before we went to commercial break. Looks like the Royals just pushed back out in front. 6-5 is this one nearly comes in. It's Brendan Hudson on the leg. Pulled the swing and another slider. No luck there. But we were talking about Mr. 199, Andrew Sears, a little bit earlier today. He's now pitching for the Tigers. Inning in a third, he's given up that one run. Does have a strikeout and a walk for Sears in his debut with the Tigers today. So they got to chat with his parents during the course of that one. 2-0. This ball runs wide here for Hoskins. 3 balls and no strikes. Now looks like a pair of runs. So 2 runs in that inning in a third. But still think there's a lot to be excited about for Andrew Sears going into the future. Here's the 3-0. Slider misses inside. Ball 4, so 4 pitches. Brendan Hudson, his second walk of the day. Here for Justin Stransky. Well, elsewhere around Major League Baseball today, Cardinals 4-0 over the Phillies, top of the 8th. Right now, bottom 7, Reigns with a 3-0 lead over the Orioles. Pete Alonso at the plate, 0-2 today. That bottom of the 7th. Hoskins feet.

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3: 10 fewer errors than the second best defense in the Midwest League, and that has shown up in a couple of ways today. First pitch to Hallquist is a fastball that misses in tight. One ball and no strikes. Runners on the corners, two away in the bottom of the sixth. Cubs in front 2-1, trying to add to that. But a couple of much-needed force outs at home for the Caps today. 1-0, liner up the middle. There's Sammy. Picks it on a hop. Two first in time. And Luke Hoskins fights his way out of trouble. We move on to the seventh. Still just a one-run game. 2-1 Cubs on the Whitecaps Baseball Network.
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4: 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You've got the West Michigan Whitecaps on the ticket, West Michigan.

0: Another inning of work here for South Bend. 0-1. Tight cutter off the outside edge. Ankeny swings over top of it. No balls and two strikes. A good turnout for this ball game here today. A lot of Cubs blue floating around the ballpark. The 0-2. This ball misses a little bit high and tight. Makes it a ball and two strikes. Of course, we had a few Grand Rapids representatives here yesterday. A few different families made their way from West Michigan for one reason or another. 1-2 now. Slider, outside edge, called strike three. Ankeny goes down looking. One away here for Edion Espinal. Penny, Jeff, and Ellie Brown making their way down to hang out here in South Bend with us here in the broadcast booth yesterday. Of course, Jeff works the manual scoreboard at LMCU Ballpark. Edion Espinal cuts on a first pitch breaking ball and misses. No balls in one strike. Penny works balls and strikes up in the press box right beside us and me and Dan for home games. The 0-1 in the dirt. Good take by Espinal. Makes it a ball and a strike here. Of course, Ellie just started school, but she's playing softball. It's in love with the game of softball, so see them pretty much every single day, or most of the days that we're at LMCU. 1-1. Breaking ball fits its way in at the letters. Edion Espinal not happy about it. Ball and two strikes. Caps dugout making some noise as well. 1-2 here against Espinal. Edders hunts the strikeout. 1-2. Lined left side and fair. Inside the third baseline. Espinal around first into second. He's standing up with a double. And this is where those plays at the plate here for the Caps today really mean the world. Espinal with a great opposite field base hit. And now just one swing away from bringing home the potential game tying run here in the seventh. Here's Ricardo Hurtado. Great swing from Espinal too. His second hit of the day. Single, now a double. Also has a stolen base worked in there as well. And again, that prototype for the Tigers. Athletic catchers who can swing. Hurtado takes off the inside edge, moves his arms out of the way. One ball and no strikes, but it's exactly who Espinal is. No activity in the Cubs bullpen. Same thing over on the Whitecaps side. We'll probably see Luke Hoskins for another inning. Man on second with one away. The 1-0 is swung out and missed. Hurtado thought he got a hanger. And a breaking ball that time makes it a ball and a strike. So we had the Brown family out last night. We also had family of the home plate umpire in today's matchup. And really all week this week, the 1-1. Hurtado spikes that one foul off to the left side. Ball and two strikes. Graduated from West Catholic High School in Grand Rapids, Michigan, but someone who I went to high school with, Blake Bison, the home plate umpire for this series. His parents are here, the rest of his family as well, making it down to South Bend. The 1-2. Good block in the dirt. Stransky had to shuffle over in front of it. Runs it to 2-2 here against Hurtado. So the Bison family is in attendance to watch Blake get berated by the fans here in South Bend. Oh, and by the way, not a series in West Michigan, which I think is unfair. 2-2. Hurtado with a fly ball to right field. Conrad over a few steps to put it away as Espinal breaks for third, and he'll be in there safely. So on a slide after the fly out, two away. Oh, man on third here for the Caps, and Sammy Heal will have to be the one to break him, bring him home, rather. 1-for-2 with a single today. So you have the Bison family, the Brown family, and then you also had the Wangler clan as well. My parents stopping down here and talked about my dad a little bit. Grew up in the Harry Carey generation, so he's part Cubs fan. First pitch here to Sammy Hills, a breaking ball that grabs the outside black, 0-1, but good to see everybody making their way down to South Bend in a stadium that don't get to see as much anymore since the restructuring. 0-1. Ooh, that one got to the backstop. Stransky gets it off the deflection, but he can't get it to home plate. Is Espinal crosses the plate on a wild pitch, and we're tied at two. And a bad break for the South Bend Cubs. I feel like they've kind of gotten away with a few things today. Just two runs on two hits. The Caps get a gift to Sammy Heal. Gets one off the end of the bat. Hallquist puts it away at first. And that will retire the seventh. But a wild pitch does the job. Edion Espinal, a double, and then comes home on the WP. It's time to stretch here in South Bend. We're tied at two on the Whitecaps Baseball Network.
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0: Oh, when it was late and close yesterday, the Cubs turned to their best. And here in the bottom of the seventh in a 2-2 tie, they'll do so again. Josiah Hartshorne takes a fastball off the inside edge, called a strike, no balls, and a strike. Luke Hoskins back out for another inning of work. 2-2 tie. The bottom of the seventh here in the series finale between the Cubs and the Caps. The 0-1 curveball inside edge. Working the inside part of the plate. No balls and two strikes here against Hartshorne. 0-for-1 pair of walks today, though, and a stolen base. Got stranded over at third as well. Is 0-2. Breaker just a little bit south of the zone. Makes it a ball and two strikes. We were taking a look at our Major League scoreboard. We can complete our look around there. We talked about some history that went down in Major League Baseball yesterday. It's J.J. Blade for the Reds. Ended up hitting for the cycle yesterday. Eighth cycle in Reds history. Helped snap the losing streak for Cincinnati in that game. It's been a rough season for the Reds. Something to celebrate there. 2-2, Hartshorne swing and a miss. Hoskins took a little bit off. And Hartshorne way out in front. Big strikeout for Luke Hoskins, one away. Angel Cepeda will bat with one gone. A 2-2 tie here in the seventh. Course over in Los Angeles, too. Tarek Skubal earned his first win in a Dodgers uniform. Saturday night's 4-3 comeback victory over the Pittsburgh Pirates. Ground ball left side, picked there. Rucker onto first base. Quickly, two gone here for Luke Hoskins in the seventh. Kate Snell an opportunity, but Skubal striking out 11 over 7 innings of work. Not too bad for a guy who a lot of people have picked on him about his inability to go deep into games. 7 innings seems like enough. First pitch breaker. Ooh, inside. And it gets Kate Snell right on the front foot. Hoskins lost the handle on it. Plunked Snell, and that'll give him Ethan Conrad with a man on it, two away. But 11 batters over 7 innings struck out by Tarek. 20 of his final 23 he faced. Kyle Tucker's game-winning two-run single. Extending the Dodgers' winning streak, not a 5 straight. It's Luke Hoskins here over the outside black here to Ethan Conrad. Called a strike, 0-1. Rangers 3-0 over the Angels, top of the 5th inning. Guardians 5-0 over the Rockies, top of the 2nd. Giants right now with a 3-1 lead over the Red Sox, top of the 3rd inning in that one. Willie Adames to bat, 1-for-1 with a run scored today. The 0-1. Tried to go down and get a fastball to Conrad, loops it up and out of play, makes it 0-2. Cubs and Mariners, they get underway 4-10 today out in Seattle. The Mariners with consecutive walk-offs over the Cubs this week, giving them a little taste of that medicine that they gave to the White Sox during the crosstown showdown. 0-2. Bending breaking ball sent up into the sweet level here by Conrad. Do it again at no balls and 2 strikes. But Shota Imanaga got the chance to meet Ichiro Suzuki a little bit earlier this week. It's showtime tonight for Chicago. We'll get the start for the Cubs. Get over on the West Coast. The 0-2. Got him. Elevated heater Luke Hoskins with a pair of strikeouts in a scoreless 7th. Caps scrape one across. Now they get a scoreless frame as we go to the 8th, tied at 2. Whitecaps Baseball Network.
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Bo Ankeny, who had a blast back in the fourth inning of this ball game, takes the first pitch fastball right down the middle, called a strike, 0-1. 2-1 the lead in favor of the Cubs. We're in the seventh. No headers out for

0: It's late and it's close. 2-2, we go to the eighth. In the final game of this series is Andrew Soika lifts one into right field. First pitch, fastball, did not waste any time, drops it into right. One pitch, one man on as Andrew Soika gets a single. And with that, we say welcome back. Noah Edders taking another inning here for South Bend, out for his third inning of work. Andrew Soika gets that single, that'll bring in Carson Rucker with nobody away. Does have a home run in this series. Takes a fastball over the knees. Makes it no balls and a strike against him. Finishing up our look around the major leagues, 410 Twins and Padres in San Diego tonight. Pirates and Dodgers at 410 as well. It's the 0-1 slider that runs away. Makes it a ball and a strike. Blake Snell on the mound for the Dodgers tonight. 415 Reds Diamondbacks. And at 7 o'clock, Braves and Brewers in Milwaukee. It's a late game. 1-1. Took a changeup that time. Misses south of the zone. Two balls and a strike against Carson Rucker. Strikeout. So bounced into a double play his last time up. Caps need some juice. Can Carson Rucker deliver it? Check back to first in time. Andrew Soika caught leaning. And a bad break at the worst possible time, too. One away. Little too comfortable off of first. Now it's Carson Rucker with nobody on. And one away and a 2-1 count. Pitch to him. Backhanded pick that time at Stransky on a fastball in the dirt. Three balls and a strike against him. Now he awaits the 3-1. Monster swing and a fastball that time. Some oohs and ahs from the crowd here in South Bend. He wanted every stitch of that. Caps do have some activity in their bullpen. 3-2. Best ball misses inside. Ball four. Well, that's where that pickoff really hurts now. As opposed to having a man in scoring position. Now another man at first base with just one away. And Nolan McCarthy, who's 0-2 today. Here in the number 9 hole. Could get it back to the top of the order if he puts a good swing on it. First pitch. Misses just a little bit upstairs. One ball and no strikes. By the way, they are back into extra innings again today in Fort Wayne. It looks as if, though, Great Lakes holding the edge right now. 2-0. 2 in the 10th. The 1-0. Everybody clap your hands. This ball misses just a touch inside. Two balls and no strikes. Right now, Fort Wayne with two on. First and second with two away and an 0-2 count. So down to their final strike here today. Again, in this tie ball game, if the Caps are able to pull this one out, they would stay at a game and a half. If they were to lose this one here today, that lead in the East Division would then drop down to just a half game over the Great Lakes Loons. Of course, heading into the final couple of weeks, Great Lakes has Lansing next week. No offense to the Lansing Lugnuts, but have just not been the most consistent team in a lot of ways this year. So tough to ask them for any favors. Just 2-0 to McCarthy's line to right field, and it gets down. Past the right fielder and Conrad. Do they send Rucker? They do. The relay home. In time. Ahlquist to Stransky. And they cut down Rucker at the plate. We stay tied at 2. And you appreciate the aggressiveness from Rene Rivera to send him in that situation, but a perfect relay from Conrad. And I believe that was Cepeda. Believed it was Ahlquist at first. It was not, but they got him at home. Nolan McCarthy now standing on second base as Jackson Strong takes one down low. One ball and no strikes. But still a great opportunity for the Caps. Jay Strong has a long ball in the series. He opened it with a homer. Can he close it with a homer on Sunday? The 1-0. Heater misses away. Two balls and no strikes. And now a good hitter's count for him. Both the Caps and the Cubs making outs at home today. A defensive struggle. And now Strong with a good hitter's count. The 2-0. Speed pitch just off the outside edge, 3-0. Here's where things really get interesting. If you're Noah Edders here, you do not want to face the man in the on-deck circle with two on. 3-0. Fastball misses away, ball four. Jackson Strong gets a free pass, and guess who? It's Bryce Rainer.
1: Shortstop.
0: So two on for the Caps in a 2-2 tie in the eighth inning in the hottest hitting prospect, not just in the Tiger system, you could argue, in minor league baseball right now, will get his chance predictably. Pitching coach Henry Hack out there to talk. To his man in Edders and make sure that he doesn't leave one hanging. Is Let's Go Cubs. Breaks out in South Bend today. Taking a look at the wind and how that's playing a factor in center field on the monitor in front of me. And it is blistering out to right field. Now, does Bryce need the help of that wind? Probably not. We'll see if he can deliver here. 2-2 count, two on, two away, first pitch. Rainer takes down low, one ball and no strikes. Six home runs in seven games for the number two prospect for the Tigers, the 1-0. Oh, he tried to add another. Monster cutting a miss at a breaking ball there, even at a ball and a strike. Cubs have some activity in their pen, so do the Caps. The 1-1. Big swing and a miss at a sinker there, makes it a ball and two strikes. Yesterday he had a three-run shot. He has two on in front of him as he faces a 1-2. He got him. Pulls the string and a changeup, and Bryce can't come through this time around. 0-for-4 today. We go to the bottom of 8. Still tied at 2 on the White Caps Baseball Network.
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0: Bottom of the eighth, 2-2 tie, Cubs and Caps, on what very well could be a preview of the Midwest League Championship this year. I know there's some superstitious people out there. I don't want to talk about that too much, but you never know. New pitcher into the game for the Caps, that's Jalen Evans, as he gets a pop-up north of the infield, north of second base. Bryce Rainer ranges over to make the catch. Very important out number one here for the Caps. Give a chance here to Brennan Hudson. Jalen Evans, another appearance. Kid out of Warren, Michigan. Metro Detroit, first pitch. Ooh, nearly comes in and gets Brennan Hudson. Tried the slide piece that time, but misses, one ball and no strikes. 4-3, 5.75, the ERA. However, his relief appearances lately have been much better. His 1-0. Fastball misses low and in. Can run it up as far as 100 miles an hour. It's just been about fine-tuning that pitch. It's 2-0. Time another fastball. Misses wide this time. Looked like Espinal might have gotten something in his eye. Slight pause before throwing that one back. But two-thirds against South Bend back on August the 20th. No runs in that stretch. Did give up four runs through an inning against Lansing. Fastball snags the outside. Black, three balls and a strike. That was a game that was already kind of well in the Caps' favor. But before that, two and a third of no runs, six strikeouts. The 3-1. Fastball right down the middle. Brennan Hudson unable to get around on it. Follows it back to the screen, 3-2. By the way, news across the way, Great Lakes was able to win that one in extra innings. The 3-2. Fastball misses wide. A little spin on the mound from Jalen Evans, frustrated with himself. Now Brennan Hudson has his third free pass of the game. Here's Justin Stransky. I guess the good news in all this, it is the bottom part of the Cubs lineup. But Stransky's been swinging a good bat. Double, walk, run scored. Also advanced on a fielder's choice today as well. First from Evans. Right now just doesn't have control of that fastball. Misses inside here. One ball and no strikes. And that was the name of the game for Jalen Evans. Power pitcher. Another independent league pickup. 1-0. Time another fastball. In at the knees. Makes it a ball and a strike. Born in Detroit, though. Was signed out of the Frontier League. He's a reliever for the Windy City Thunderbolts. So he's familiar with the Chicago area. 1-1. Check swing on a breaking ball away. He certainly went through. Makes it a ball and two strikes. He was a great member of the Thunderbolts bullpen. Graduated from Texas Wesleyan, an NAIA program. So from the NAIA to high A. His 1-2. Fastball in there. Strike three. Evans puts it in at the letters, 2-A on that punch out as Stransky goes down looking.
6: Now batting number 19, Gary Lupo, third base.
0: K-zone set, it was, got a little piece, the top part of the zone. All in all though, pretty consistent tonight. That breaking ball fits its way in there, 0-1. Jalen Evans with two away and a man on. Check throw back over to first, not in time. Trying to catch Brennan Hudson leading. 2-2 tie, Cubs, Caps, bottom of the eighth. As the White Caps try to avoid seeing their division lead whittle down to just a half game, the 0-1. Heater misses a little bit low and in here from Evans. Let's Go Cubs breaks out yet again here in South Bend. 1-1 the count to Lubo. The pitch on the way. Dribble back up the middle, and there's Sammy. Picks it north of second, steps on the bag, and the Caps are able to get out of it. The scoreless frame from Jalen Evans. We are going to the ninth, tied at two. Right here on the Whitecaps Baseball Network.
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0: All comes down to this. Ninth inning, tied at two. The Caps will try to get a run here. Bo Ankeny, a foul ball off a new pitcher into the game. Here for the South Bend Cubs. Get you a look at some of his numbers. Luis Rujano taking over on the mound. Is 0-1. Monster cut and a miss from Bo Ankeny. Fastball center cut. Just couldn't get around on it. Now the 0-2. Breaking ball. Ooh, just off the inside edge. Rujano a long look in, then looks towards his dugout. Makes it a ball and two strikes here. Born in Venezuela, fourth season with the Cubs system. The 1-2. One popped up right side. Drifting back, Conrad is able to put it away. The right fielder. One up and one down on that fly out. Here's Eddie on Espinal. Did have a little experience in Double-A this year, did Rujano. Did pitch for South Bend last year at a 4.25 ERA. It was 4.58 with South Bend this season before going up to Double-A, but just struggled to get outs there. 8.61 the ERA, but 1.97 the batting average against here with South Bend. His first delivery to Espinal is a breaking ball. Check to swing. Didn't go through on one that missed inside. One ball and no strikes. But 20 strikeouts and 17 and two-thirds. Does have 12 walks, so a few more free passes, but tough to put the bat on. 1-0. Fastball misses wide. Two balls and no strikes. Really good game for Eddie on Espinal today. Single, a double, a run scored, a stolen base, and some acrobatics at home plate to help bring us to where we are, tied at two. As he awaits the 2-0, and he drives one to right field. Coming in on it, Conrad makes the snag. Two quick flyouts to right, two away. Here's Ricardo Hurtado. Again, Caps are back home beginning on Tuesday. Six-game series against the Peoria Chiefs. Final home series of the 2026 season. I think the older I get, the more time flies. I feel like it was April yesterday. First pitch to Ricardo Hurtado, dances over the outside edge, no balls and a strike. And, you know, of course, a big thank you to everyone back home who has made it another great year. The 0-1. Back-to-back curveball. Sammy takes this one, or rather, Ricardo Hurtado takes this one inside, makes it a ball and a strike. Caps looking to do something they have done before, and let's go back-to-back. It's going to have to start with a win today. Three straight breaking balls. That one stays upstairs here to Hurtado. Two balls and a strike. South Bend Cubs last championship coming in 2022. The 2-1. Slider runs away. Makes three balls and a strike. Now the kick and the 3-1. Dribbled back over the head. The pitcher to second base, and Hallquist puts it away for out number three. Caps go down 1-2-3 in the top of the ninth. Chance for South Bend to walk it off when we come back. And the Whitecaps Baseball Network.
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0: We go into the bottom of the ninth. All deadlocked at two apiece between the Caps and the Cubs. Jose Escobar takes a breaking ball that hangs out just a little bit outside from Jalen Evans. The Cubs with a win today could secure a series victory. 1-0. Fastball is wide. Two balls and no strikes. Escobar, pinch hitter, into the game for Michael Hallquist. 313 on the year. 43 RBIs. Next pitch. Just missed a fastball on the inside edge. He was reared back for it. Just missed it. Two balls and a strike. Last time I was here in South Bend watching a Caps and Cubs game, it's actually the Cubs who won it on a walk-off home run. That was 3 years ago, the 2-1. Of course, I should say last time I was here was yesterday. Caps lost that one 4-3 in the ninth. Just fastball runs wide from Jalen Evans. Now the 3-1. Fastball outside edge. Call the strike. Escobar was a hop and a step towards first base. Pulled back in by Blake Bizon. It's filled up at 3-2. Where does Evans go? 3-2. Fastball fouled off. We'll do it again. Another 3-2. Fastball down low, ball four. And Jalen Evans thought he had him. Certainly close, taking another look at it, but just a little bit south of the zone. So free pass. Puts a man on first here with nobody away. First one to him. Fastball down low, one ball and no strikes. Josiah Hartshorn has had a knack for the clutch, especially in this series. Yesterday, an example of that, a solo blast and an RBI single to help bring the Cubs back into that one. He has a 1-0 count, the pitch. Just missed a breaking ball off the inside edge. Flares it up and out of play. We're evened up at one ball and one strike. The parent club in the midst of a postseason push. The South Bend Cubs try to win a championship. 1-1. Fastball just misses inside. Nearly got him in the leg. As Hartshorn's able to shuffle out of the way of it. Two balls and a strike. Whatever it was the Caps did yesterday and a couple of days ago, the Cubs had an answer. Can they deliver in the ninth? 2-1. Fastball misses away. Three balls and a strike. We had 8,000 here in South Bend yesterday. It's another packed out crowd here on Sunday. 3-1. Liner up the middle into center field. Hallquist will turn second into third. The Cubs have him on the corners with nobody away. And when you talk about player development, those are the moments that you point at. What did you do in the biggest moments? And that will certainly help forward the cause here for the Cubs. Edion Espinal out to talk with Jalen Evans. Hallquist on third. Now Josiah Hartshorn with that single on first. And now a chance for Angel Cepeda to put this one on ice. The loudest this place has been today. And for good reason. The Caps and the Cubs, with the Cubs just 90 feet separating them, and a walk-off winner. First pitch down low to Cepeda. Fastball misses. Hartshorn took off for second base. No contest. No throw from Edion Espinal. They're not worried about him. Infield is in on the grass. Cepeda just 1-for-3 today with a single, but a single here could end it. Can Jalen Evans walk the ultimate tightrope in the ninth? 1-0 is a fastball that misses wide. Edion Espinal to reach out and grab that one, 2-0. I guess in this situation, having the bases loaded wouldn't be the worst of outcomes. At least it would create the force at home. Here's the 2-0. Swung on, sent into left field, and that'll be the ball game. Into the corner it goes. Michael Hallquist is home to score. And the Cubbies walk it off in the ninth. They mob Cepeda. Cepeda, that is, at second base. Gets the Gatorade shower as they fly the W. And the South Bend Cubs find a way to pull it out yet again. They beat the Caps today 3-2. Another tough break for West Michigan. South Bend takes the series 4-2. We'll set it aside when we come back. Caps postgame coming up on the other end. Cubs win it 3-2 in the ninth on a walk-off. We'll be right back here on Whitecaps Radio.
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1: 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Now, back to the Gordon Food Service broadcast booth at LMCU Ballpark for Caps postgame.
0: Another tough break for the Caps here today. They end up falling 3-2 on a walk-off winner for South Bend in this one today. I mean, it almost kind of feels like for this Caps team, like they're getting a taste of what it's going to be like if they do get to the postseason, the kind of tests that they will face. And this South Bend team, has just been pesky and persistent all week long. They've had an answer for pretty much everything the last 3 days. So they're able to rattle off three straight and take this series away from West Michigan. They do see their lead in their division now dwindle, down to just a half game over Great Lakes. So the series coming up next week and the 12 remaining games in the regular season are certainly going to be very important for the West Michigan Whitecaps. Let's take a look at our final totals in this ball game today for the Caps and the Cubs. For West Michigan, 2 runs, 6 hits, 1 error. On the other side for the Cubs, 3-4-0. Cubs, they went 1-for-9 with runners in scoring position. They left 11 on the base paths. That tells you anything but how this game went today. Caps had some really good defensive plays to keep themselves in the fight. Just couldn't come up with the big hit. As evidence, they really just couldn't get any offense going. As evidenced by their numbers, 0-for-3 with runners in scoring position. They left 3 on the base paths today. Getting the loss for West Michigan, Jalen Evans allowed just 1 run through 1 inning pitch. That was the game-winning run in the 9th inning. And on the other side for the Cubs, Luis Rujano ends up getting the win. Now 2-1 on the season, just an inning of scoreless ball. No strikeouts, no walks in this one today. Final game time, 2 hours and 22 minutes in front of 6,434 here on Sunday at Four Winds Field. So here's a look at our final totals for this one here today. When we come back here on Whitecaps Radio, we'll take a look at how this one broke down from beginning to end. And we'll also give you a little preview of what's coming up in that series against the Peoria Chiefs next week. Again, beginning at Tuesday at 6:35, 6:20 on Whitecaps Radio. We'll put it aside. Caps postgame rolls along on the other end. We'll be right back. Caps lose at 3-2 in the 9th. Here on Caps Post Game.
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0: I think the Caps will be happy to know they won't have to face this Cubs team unless they get to the end of the road. Then at that point, it's anybody's game because it's just a three-game series. So, I guess that's the good news in all this. The Caps fall 3-2 in the ninth inning here today. Let's take a look at how this one broke down. It was Zach Lee that got the start for the West Michigan Whitecaps. Again, he's got a lot of spot starts this year, and he was great here today. Two innings of scoreless ball, one strikeout, six up, six down for West Michigan. It wasn't until the third inning that South Bend was able to jump ahead and grab the lead. In that third inning, it was Justin Stransky who led it off with a walk, got over to second base on a pass ball, eventually advanced to third base, and was scored on a sacrifice fly. Michael Hallquist brought him home. That gave South Bend the 1-0 lead. But we talked about how power has been the name of the game for the West Michigan Whitecaps as of late, and that was another example in the fourth. Bo Ankeny with his eighth home run as a West Michigan Whitecap, a solo blast to level it at 1. But again, the theme of the last couple of days for South Bend has been they have had a response. No matter what it was that the Caps have thrown out there, they have found some way to respond to it. It was Gary Lubo in the fourth inning, came through with another sacrifice fly that put the Cubs ahead 2-1. Fast forward to the seventh inning. The Cubs only got one run out of a bases-loaded opportunity. They wasted a couple of other opportunities. And then you go into the seventh inning, Caps were able to respond. A double from Edion Espinal advanced over to third on a flyout from Ricardo Hurtado before scoring on a wild pitch. That leveled the game at 2. Then going into the ninth inning, the Caps, well, they just went down 1-2-3. Some pretty quick outs in that one. Luis Rujano, who ended up taking the final inning of this one in the ninth, sent him down 1-2-3 for the Cubs. Then on the other side for South Bend, it was Michael Hallquist begin the inning with a walk. It was a single from Josiah Hartshorn. Then Angel Cepeda ended up coming home on an RBI single to win this game in the ninth, 3-2 for the South Bend Cubs. Well, that'll wrap up this series here in South Bend. A big thank you to anybody who listened to us this week. My name's Nate Wangler. Dan Hasty will rejoin us coming up on Tuesday for 6:35, game one of that series against Peoria. It's Joy 99 Bulletin Night on Tuesday. Wednesday, it's our final dog day of the year, brought to you by Priority Health and the Bissell Pet Foundation, also Silver Slugger Wednesdays. Thursday, it's salute to Dangles and Diggs. The Grand Rapids Rise and the Grand Rapids Griffins will be out and about at the ballpark. That's brought to you by DTE Energy. Also, a bobblehead giveaway featuring both of our favorite mascots, Frankie and Roxy, to the first 1,000 through the gates. Then on Friday, more Farm Bureau Insurance fireworks. It's also Hopcat Friday. 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Again, that's 616-784-4131. For tickets and information. Well, that'll wrap things up here from South Bend tonight. Tough break, or rather today, tough break for the Caps in this one, but reality is it all starts over again on Tuesday, and the truth is they're still alone in first place in the East Division. So despite it being down to just a half game, the Caps still very much in control of their own destiny. But that will officially wrap things up here from South Bend. Our thanks to all the good people who make this broadcast possible. Be sure to catch us 6:35 on Tuesday, 6:20 on Whitecaps pregame. You can hear all the action right here on the Whitecaps Baseball Network with Dan Hasty and myself. For our entire West Michigan Whitecaps family, this is Nate Wangler. Our final score today, 3-2. Cubs win it in a walk-off. We get started for Peoria on Tuesday, and the race has just begun. Caps still sit alone in first place, but they got 12 games left to clinch their spot. Can they do it? We'll find out. It all begins on Tuesday. We'll talk to you guys then, and until then, so long, everybody.
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2: 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Often, our passionate listeners are also the top sellers of our stations. This is Cumulus West Michigan Market Manager Steve Holm, and if you have a successful track record in prospecting, cold calling, and B2B sales, we need to talk. 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
3: In mediocre level football. And instead, Deshaun played objectively horrible. 5 of 12 passing for 35 yards, an interception. And as a result, he got booed by Browns fans. And Deshaun decided to fire back at those fans after the game.
4: It has nothing to do about the performance. It's a little bit personal than that. So I think that's it's a disrespectful thing. I'm going to keep whatever I feel with me and my family internally on how I feel about that. Last time I played on this field, I tore my Achilles. And that same fan base, they cheered when I got hurt. So does that have to do with, what does that have to do with anything about performance? When a person get hurt, especially for your own city, and they cheer.
3: Yeah. Multiple things could be true at once. Is Deshaun right to feel that way? Sure. Is it smart to say it out loud? Absolutely not. If your wife asks you, do these pants make me look fat? If the answer is yes, and you're telling the truth, that doesn't make it smart to still say that out loud, does it? It's hard to overstate how badly Deshaun Watson handled this postgame presser. You probably have heard that clip by now. But it wasn't just that comment. This comment as well was wildly childish.
4: You know, it's a mental battle every day. You know, I feel like I get more love on road games than I do home games. So if it is my spot and he does make me the name, maybe it's 17 away games then. I don't know.
3: Oh, boy. 17 away games. Sick burn. This is not a fight that you can win, Deshaun. Why are you picking it? And by the way, don't know if he's right that there's nothing he could do to win over fans performance-wise. Are you kidding? We're talking about the Cleveland Browns here. If the Cleveland... I don't know if you could get away with murder and still be beloved by Browns fans if you take them to the playoffs, but I wouldn't write it off completely, given how the Browns have won how many playoff games in the last 30 years? One playoff win in the last 30 years. Yeah, I think if Deshaun won, don't think people would be overlooking such things. Many of the Cleveland Browns fans are Ohio

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